We just heard the Christian McBride Trio in My Favorite Things, one of the great jazz standards. Christian McBride is a go-to bass player and has appeared on more than 400 recordings. And of course, Ron Carter has appeared on more than 1,000 recordings. We open the second hour with Sade and Kiss of Life. Yusef Lateef will open the next set with Saltwater Blues. Dr. Lateef is on oboe on the song. Very interesting jazz sound. Dr. Yusef Lateef finished his academic career as a professor at UMass Amherst. Very good school. Nice bass work by Herman Wright. Lex Humphrey is on drums and Hugh Lawson is on piano. Somi will follow with Black Enough from Holy Room, a live album that we're featuring tonight. The song deals with multiple levels of racism, and the words of the song have great meaning. Holy Room was Somi's first collaboration with a big band and features music from her first two albums, Lagos Music Salon and Petite Afrique. 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World-class jazz with the backstory on WSSB 90.3 FM.

0: Thank you.
1: We just heard the great singer Somi in Black Enough, and we open the set with Yusef Lateef in Saltwater Blues. Sade will open the next set with Ordinary Love from her album Love Deluxe. The official video has Sade portrayed as a mermaid. The song is about the challenges of love. Sade says her relationship with her lover is no ordinary love. Christian McBride follows with a song a lot less sensitive and sad, with a great title, Ham Hocks and Cabbage, from the album we're featuring tonight out here. Check out the bass line and drum interaction between Christian McBride and Ulysses Owens Jr. that opens the song. Christian McBride said of Mr. Owens, when I saw the group at the Savannah Music Festival, Ulysses Owens Jr. was his American Express card. Christian said he never left home without him. Somi closes the set with Lady Revisited. Toro Dodo is Somi's piano player for a band and is featured on all the songs that she played with the big band tonight. Lady Revisited was a song originally released on the wonderful Lagos Music Salon album. Somi says, African woman, strong and free. If you haven't listened to Lagos Music Salon, I encourage you to listen to that and Petit Cat Freak also. 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

Thank you so much. Thank you again for being here tonight. Thank you to Mr. John Beasley. Thank you to my dear friends from Tokyo, Japan, Toru Dodo on piano. And from Dakar, Senegal, Mr. Hervé Sam on guitar. And this beautiful band, HR Big Band, thank you so much. They're so beautiful. This last song is inspired by the late, great Fela Kuti. So at least for those of you who might not know Fela, Fela was a pioneer of Afrobeat. So please feel free to dance a bit in your seat.

We just heard Somi and Lady Revisited. We heard the Christian McGrath Trio in Ham Hocks and Cabbage. And we opened the set with Sade and No Ordinary Love. We will open the final set of jazz sets, World Class Jazz with the Backstory, with Sade and Cherish the Day. Sade said that Cherish the Day was her favorite song from the Love Deluxe album. Yusef Lateef will follow with Ma, He's Making Eyes at Me, from the album The Three Faces of Yusef Lateef. On the album, Dr. Lateef plays oboe, tenor saxophone, and flute. Ma, He's Making Eyes at Me features Dr. Lateef on tenor saxophone, and he displays such a warm, rich tone on the song. Gregory Porter will close the show with a song that has become an anthem for him, On My Way to Harlem, from Gregory's second album on Matima Records, Be Good. Listen to his reference to certain great artists, African-American artists. I hope you've enjoyed Jazz Sets tonight. We featured Christian McBride, Dr. Yusef Lateef, Sade, and Somi. Please continue to listen to the show

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a Disney medley, When You Wish Upon a Star, and Someday My Prince Will Come, Toots Thielemann playing harmonica and Kenny Werner on piano. I'm Jana Lee Ross. Thanks so much for listening to Jazz with me. 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

0: Summertime from Kenny Durrell on guitar and Grover Washington on sax. Before that, the Ornette Coleman tune Turnaround, Madam Piano Jazz herself, Marion McPartland playing. And we kicked off that set with W2 Blues from guitarist, composer, and band leader Anthony Wilson from his album Goat Hill Junket. Thanks so much for listening to jazz.
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3: My daughter Brooklyn was also a motivation.

Bill Evans in 1961 with Scott LaFaro on bass, Paul Motion on drums, the tune Elsa, and before that a medley of two Bill Evans tunes, Waltz for Debbie and Very Early, performed by guitarist Gene Bertoncini, kicked off the set with Chet Baker live in Tokyo in 1987, his final recording, a song very well associated with Chet, My Funny Valentine. I'm Janie Lee Ross. Thanks so much for listening to Jazz with me.

The Moon Was Yellow. James Moody on sax, recorded in 1966. Kenny Barron with him on piano. Thanks so much for listening to Jazz With Me. I'm Jana Lee Ross, and you can get in touch anytime and let us know what you love about jazz. 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

The Anthony Newley tune, What Kind of Fool Am I? Toots Thielemann unmistakably playing harmonica with Mulgrew Miller on piano. Louis Nash was on drums and Rufus Reed on bass. Thanks so much for listening to Jazz with Me. I'm Jana Lee Ross, and you can get in touch anytime and let us know what you love about jazz. 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

0: That is Andre Previn live at the Jazz Standard with David Fink on bass. The tune Fungo, written by Russ Freeman. Before that, Welcome to a Prayer from the guitar wizard Pat Martino. He was live at Yoshi's in Oakland in 2000 with Joey DeFrancesco on organ, Billy Hart on drums, and we kicked off that set with The Look of Love from the H2 Big Band. That's shorthand for Al Hood, who plays trumpet and composes and arranges for the band, and Dave Hansen, who composes and arranges and plays keyboards for the band. Renee Marie joined them on vocals for The Look of Love. Thanks for listening to Jazz.
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The Disney tune that became a jazz tune, Someday My Prince Will Come, originally from Snow White and the Seven Dwarves. This from Reunion Blues, Milt Jackson and Oscar Peterson getting together in 1971 with Lewis Hayes on drums, Ray Brown on bass. And before that, Ray Brown and Milt Jackson teaming up for Much in Common, a collaboration with their all-star big band. Ray taking the bass lead on Trichotism. Kicked off the set, Ray Brown on bass with Oscar Peterson live at the Blue Note. They were joined by Herb Ellis on guitar, Bobby Durham on drums. That was Oscar's tune, Peace for South Africa. Thanks for listening to Jazz.

0: That's Gene Bertoncini on the guitar. Such a lovely gentleman. He was playing the theme from Bang the Drum Slowly. I'm Jana Lee Ross. Thanks so much for listening to Jazz with Me.
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That's called George's Dilemma. George refers to the man playing bass on the track, George Murrow, and that's from the 1955 classic Study in Brown. Brown refers to the trumpeter Clifford Brown. Also, Max Roach on drums, Richie Powell on piano, Harold Land on tenor sax. Thanks for listening to Jazz with me. I'm Jana Lee Ross, and you can get in touch anytime and let us know what you love about jazz. 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

0: Kenny Barron on piano on all three of those tracks. That was live in 1967 with Freddie Hubbard, the tune Crisis, written by Freddie Hubbard. Kenny Barron on piano, also Benny Maupin on tenor sax with them. Before that, Kenny Barron, about 30 years later, from his trio release with Charlie Hayden on bass and Roy Haynes on drums in 1994. That is Bebop, Dizzy Gillespie tune. And kicked off the set with James Moody's Brass Figures in 1966. Again, Kenny Barron on piano, the tune Ruby, My Dear, a great Monk tune. Thanks so much for listening to jazz.
1: All right, everybody in the car, let's go.
2: What are we going to do first when we get there, Mom? Go for a hike?
1: Sure, if you want.
2: What about canoeing? Can we go canoeing, too?
1: I don't see why.
2: What about a bike ride? No, I want to fish.
1: Okay.
2: I've never been fishing.
1: Honey, we can do it all.
2: How long does it take to get to the forest?
1: It's not.
2: Is it going to be long?
1: No, sweetie.
2: I bet it takes forever.
1: It's not that far.
2: Are we there yet?
1: Yep, we're here.
2: Already? No way. Come on, come on.
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Live at Bradley's in New York City, Kevin Eubanks on guitar in 1994, James Williams with him on piano, Robert Hurst on bass. Sometimes I Feel Like a Motherless Child, traditional tune. Before that, Autobiography, written by Renee Marie, singing the tune with the H2 Big Band. She is so wonderfully talented, Renee Marie. I'm Jana Lee Ross. Thanks so much for listening to Jazz With Me.

Leah Delaria swinging I've Got Your Number from the Broadway show Little Me. I'm Jana Lee Ross. Thanks so much for listening to Jazz With Me. 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

That tune is called Candle, written by Bobby Hutcherson, who is playing vibes on the track from his record called Skyline, written in 1999. And Jerry Allen joined him on piano for that track. I'm Jana Lee Ross. Thanks so much for listening to Jazz With Me. 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

0: comes out.
1: Charles Brown, the Gentleman of the Blues, playing piano and singing on that track. Before that, You Do Something to Me, the Cole Porter tune. Ingrid Jensen, the trumpeter, leading that track from her record Here on Earth. And we kicked off the set with Cisco from Pat Martino, his debut recording back in 1967. I'm Jana Lee Ross. Thanks for listening to Jazz with me.
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1: There's a great sort of urban myth quote attributed to Bill Evans. Supposedly someone came up to him at a gig one night and said, "Hey Bill, I'd like a piano lesson." And Bill said, "Okay, go learn all the things you are in all 12 keys." Here's just a fraction of what Bill Evans does with All the Things You Are.

That's from a CD recorded in the late 80s called Super Bass, featuring John Clayton and his mentor Ray Brown. Two basses on that record, and John Clayton's brother Jeff Clayton on the record, as well as Freddie Green. The tune Happy Days Are Here Again. Before that, Delilah, Bobby Hutcherson playing marimba, Jerry Allen on piano, Christian McBride on bass, Al Foster on drums, and we kicked off the set with Peter Bernstein's tune Ladybug, Peter Bernstein playing guitar, Eric Alexander on sax. Thanks so much for listening to Jazz. Here's a track recorded in 1997, September 23rd, 1997 to be exact, and that is John Coltrane's birthday. McCoy Tyner did a concert at the Village Vanguard that night, a tribute to his former band leader and musical soulmate, all Coltrane tunes. This is Naima with McCoy Tyner, George Mraz on bass, and Al Foster on drums.

Naima, the stately ballad written by John Coltrane and played there by McCoy Tyner with Al Foster on drums, George Mraz on bass. They were performing at the Village Vanguard September 23rd, 1997, John Coltrane's birthday, and it was a tribute concert to Coltrane. I'm Jana Lee Ross. Thanks so much for listening to Jazz With Me. 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

The album is called Drummer Composer from drummer Charles Ruggiero, along with saxophonist Stacy Dillard, pianist Jeremy Manassia, and bassist Ugana Okegwo. A song there titled The Creeper. Opening this hour, Jazz Source. Hi, I'm John Hill. I'll be your host

0: Danish drummer and band leader Snorre Kirk. We had special guest American saxophonist Stephen Riley, Magnus Hjorth at the piano, Anders Fjellsted on bass, the Snorre Kirk Quartet, the album called Going Up, preceded by Phil Fest, guitarist Phil Fest, with a tune called Seresta, written by his dad Manfredo Fest, and Chicago harmonica player Howard Levy, Seresta, with Paolo Dorfman at the piano, bassist Edu Safi, and special guest drummer Kiko Freitas. Phil Fest, the title track from the album Seresta. And we opened that set with the vocalist Marilyn Scott. Her album is called The Landscape, and that was a song titled The Sun. Marilyn Scott with the Perry sisters, Lori, Sharon, Carolyn, and Darlene, once known as Perry. Jimmy Haslip was the bassist, with percussionist Alex Acuna, drummer Jimmy Branley, guitarist Steve Kahn, and keyboardist Russell Ferrante. Russ Ferrante and Marilyn Scott wrote that one together, The Sun, from Marilyn's album The Landscape. We're listening to jazz. I'm John Hill.
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0: Saxophonist Gary Bartz with Soul Sea.

pianist Ramsey Lewis and his trio recorded in Washington at the Bohemian Caverns back in June of 1964. That one featuring the great L.D. Young playing cello, the Willie Dixon tune, My Babe. Ramsey Lewis, L.D. Young, and Red Holt there on drums. Comes from an album called The Ramsey Lewis Trio in Person, 1960 through 1967. I was preceded by guitarist and vocalist John Pizzarelli from an album called New Standards, a Lieber and Stoller composition called I Only Want Some. John with his brother Martin on bass. Ray Kennedy played the Hammond B3. Dad Bucky Pizzarelli on rhythm guitar, and Joe Cacuzzo was the drummer. Opening that set, it was organist Caesar Frazier, his album called Tenacity. Caesar Frazier with guitarist Peter Bernstein and Vincent Ector on drums, the song Polka Dots and Moonbeams. Saxophonist Eric Alexander also appears on this album. Caesar Frazier opening that set. We're listening to jazz.

From his album Miles Davis Music, titled So Near, So Far, saxophonist Joe Henderson with guitarist John Schofield, bassist Dave Holland, and drummer Al Foster, that was Prancing. Ahead of it, Billy Drummond and his band Freedom of Ideas, Valsa Sinistra is the name of the album. We heard a Tony Williams tune called Laura with Desron Douglas on bass, pianist Micah Thomas, and saxophonist Dana Stevens. I'm John Hill. Thanks for joining me for jazz. I'll see you later. The Ramsey Lewis Trio recorded at Washington's Bohemian Caverns. Ramsey called this one The Caves.

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0: song called Be There When I Get There from drummer Herlin Riley. His album called Perpetual Optimism. Godwin Lewis we heard there on sax and Emmett Cohen at the piano. It'll open this jazz hour. I'm your host, John Hill.
1: We'd like you to welcome Mr. Leon Thomas.

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little bit, little bit, little bit, little bit, little bit, little bit, little bit, little bit, little bit, little bit, little bit, little bit, little bit, little bit, little bit, little bit, little bit, little bit, little bit, little bit, little bit, little bit, little bit, little bit, little bit, little bit, little bit, little bit, little bit, little bit

Gunther Lenz,

0: It's a tune called Encouragement from trombonist Steve Davis. His album is called Bluesthetic, featuring Peter Bernstein on guitar. That was Steve Nelson on vibes with pianist Jeffrey Keezer. Christian McBride was the bassist. Willie Jones III, the drummer. Preceded by the Greg Murphy Trio, pianist Greg Murphy, from an album called Bright Idea, a song titled Finer Things with Eric Wheeler on bass, and it was Jeff Tane Watts on drums. And we opened that set with the great vocalist Leon Thomas. Leon Thomas in Berlin, the name of the album, with saxophonist Oliver Nelson, Thelonious Monk's Straight No Chaser, with lyrics provided by Mr. Leon Thomas. I'm John Hill. We're listening to jazz.
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0: Here's pianist Michel Camilo from his album Spirit of the Moment.

From his album Soundscape, trumpeter Jeremy Pelt with a song called I'm Still Standing, with vibist Xianxin Liu, Victor Gould playing Fender Rhodes, bassist Vincente Archer with drummer Alan Mednard, and Brittany Anjou playing the Moog Sub 37. Before that, it was bassist Charles Mingus from an album called Mingus Moves, the song Opus 4 with Don Pullen on piano. George Adams was the saxophonist, Ronald Hampton on trumpet, Danny Richmond was the drummer, bassist Charles Mingus. And from the Alternative Guitar Summit, honoring guitarist Pat Martino, guitarist Fareed Haq performing a Pat Martino tune called Line Games. Fareed there with Kevin Kozel on keys, bassist Alex Austin with Greg Fundus on drums, and on tablas, Richard Christian, some of Chicago's finest, part of the Alternative Guitar Summit, honoring Pat Martino, Volume 1. We're listening to jazz

Music from a masterwork by composer-arranger Klaus Ogerman. Gate of Dreams is the album, the song there, Caprice, featuring Michael Brecker on saxophone, preceded by clarinetist Harry Scholar from an album called Living in Sound, the music of Charles Mingus, Duke Ellington's Sound of Love, with Kenny Barron on piano, bassist Christian McBride, drummer Jonathan Blake, and a string quartet. Opening the set, trumpeter Colm Au and vocalist Claire Martin, the album called Songs and Stories, the tune, I Get Along Without You Very Well. I certainly couldn't get along without you. I'm John Hill. Thank you for joining me for jazz this hour. As always, my pleasure. I'll see you later. From a best of collection, here's some vintage Wild Man Mose Allison. I'm just a

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from an album titled I Remember Duke, Hoagie, and Strayhorn, as in Ellington, Carmichael, and Billy Strayhorn, from pianist Ahmad Jamal. Do Nothing Till You Hear From Me with Ephraim Woolfolk on bass, Artie Dixon on drums. I'm John Hill. I'll be your host for this hour of jazz. Thanks for joining me.

0: organist Larry Goldings, guitarist Peter Bernstein, and drummer Bill Stewart. Perpetual Pendulum is the name of the album. The song there, Gary Bart's tune called Libra from Goldings, Bernstein, and Stewart, preceded by saxophonist Walt Weisskopf and his European Quartet. The album called Diamonds and Other Jewels. We heard the song Spartacus with Carl Winther at the piano. The bassist Andreas Lang and Anders Morgensen was the drummer, backing up saxophonist Walt Weisskopf. And opening the set, saxophonist Pharoah Saunders from his album called Journey to the One. You've Got to Have Freedom with John Hicks on piano. Bassist Ray Drummond, drummer Idris Muhammad with Eddie Henderson on flugelhorn, and backing vocals by Vicki Randall, Donna Dee Dee Dickerson, and Bobby McFerrin. Pharoah Saunders opening that set. I'm John Hill. We're listening to jazz.
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Music from the WJ3 All-Stars, led by drummer Willie Jones III, thus WJ3. And they are, in fact, a band of All-Stars, each member a leader in their own right. Pianist Isaiah Thomas, trumpeter Jeremy Pelt, saxophonist Wayne Escoffrey, trombonist Steve Davis, and bassist Gerald Cannon, performing an album of standards, essentially. My Ship, the name of it, the song we heard, Star Eyes, preceded by another band led by a drummer, this one a son of jazz royalty, T.S. Monk, the T.S. Monk Sextet, led by the son of Thelonious Monk, actually Thelonious Sphere Monk Jr., the album called Two Continents, One Groove, the song there, a composition by the great bassist Jimmy Merritt called Nomo, which is an African word meaning the power of speech, the T.S. Monk Sextet with pianist Helen Sung, saxophonists Willie Williams and Patience Higgins, Josh Evans was the trumpet player, and Kenny Davis, the bassist. Two Continents, One Groove, recorded, in fact, on two continents. The tune we just heard recorded at Ginny's in Harlem, and other tunes on the album recorded at Marion's Jazz Room in Bern, Germany. The T.S. Monk Sextet, live, opening the set. We're listening to jazz

0: That's a tune written by the great keyboardist Lonnie Liston Smith. You might have recognized the style, if not the tune itself, called In Search of Truth, performed by trumpeter Bill Ortiz. His album is called Points of View. Bill Ortiz with saxophonist Azar Lawrence, pianist Matt Clark. The bassist was Marcus Shelby, percussionist John Santos, and drummer Dennis Chambers. Bill Ortiz from Points of View. Vocalist Somi preceded it with House of the Rising Sun from an album called Zinzali, the reimagination of Miriam Makeba. Zinzali, her nickname, Miriam Makeba, also known as Mama Africa, a great South African vocalist who was exiled some 30 years for speaking out against apartheid, returning following the release of Nelson Mandela from prison in 1990. This album really a celebration of the music of Miriam Makeba, or songs identified with her in the course of her long career. Somi, reimagining the music of Miriam Makeba, accompanied by Jeremy Pelt on trumpet and Mino Sinelu on percussion. I'm John Hill. Thanks for joining me for jazz. I'll see you later.
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His album is called Mid-Century Modern, Volume 3. It's trumpeter Gabriel Mark Hasselbach with a tune there called Blue Miles. Miles Black was the pianist, Miles Hill the bassist, Craig Scott the drummer. It opens this hour of jazz for us. I'm your host, John Hill.

0: Music from drummer Alvin Queen's trio with Tobias Dahl on bass and Cal Brickman at the piano, the tune Quiet Nights of Quiet Stars from the album Night Train to Copenhagen. Ahead of it, pianist Thomas Linger from an album called Out in It. That was a tune he calls Crystal Cave with guitarist Peter Bernstein, bassist Yasushi Nakamura, and Joe Farnsworth was the drummer. And opening the set, it was Sonny Rollins from his classic Saxophone Colossus album, a song he wrote for the actor Woody Strode, Strode Road. He often played a cowboy on screen. Sonny Rollins with pianist Tommy Flanagan, bassist Doug Watkins, and drummer Max Roach. Sonny Rollins from 1956. We're listening to jazz. I'm John Hill.
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vocalist Daniela Soledage. Pretty World is the name of the album. That was a song called Nothing Compares, with Patrick Bettison on the Fender Rhodes, Paulino Soldage on bass, Claudio Infante was the drummer, and special guest Harry Allen on saxophone. And opening the set, it was the Allen Broadbent Trio, the album called Like Minds, and that was a song called Prelude to Peace, with bassist Harvey S. and drummer Billy Mintz, pianist Allen Broadbent. We're listening to jazz.

After You've Gone, Mel Torme, and Cleo Lane from an album titled Nothing Without You, recorded together for the first time with John Dankworth, Cleo's husband. They're doing the conducting and arranging on the tunes. Before that, we heard from drummer Lewis Hayes, his album The Timekeeper. Lewis Hayes with saxophonist Abraham Burton, Santi DiBriano on bass, and pianist Elio Alves, the song Angel Eyes. And we opened the set with organist Ryan Charette, his album Jackpot. The song was Triple Threat, with Corey Weeds on saxophone. Ed Cherry was the guitarist, Bill Stewart the drummer. Brian Charette, Jackpot. I'm John Hill. Thanks for joining me for Jazz This Hour. I'll see you later. Here's Woody Herman's Herd with Black Orchid.

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The great pianist Gene Harris, joined by saxophonist Ernie Watts from the album Alley Cats. That was Jive Samba opening this Jazz Hour. I'm your host, John Hill.

0: a tune composed by the legendary pianist McCoy Tyner, performed here by bassist Michael Feinberg and his band. The album is called Hard Times, and that was Walk Spirit, Talk Spirit, with Jeff Tane Watts on drums. Orrin Evans was the pianist. Godwin Lewis on saxophone, the trumpet player Billy Buss, with percussionist Gabriel Globus Honick, bassist Michael Feinberg from Hard Times. On the Way to Be Free is the title of an album by the Chicago Soul Jazz Collective, and they invited Chicagoan vocalist and Jazz Network host Dee Alexander to join them on this recording. We heard a song called On the Way to Be Free, music and lyrics written by the saxophonist with the Chicago Soul Jazz Collective, John Fournier. Keith Brooks II is the drummer, Marcus Carroll on trumpet, Amir Fahmy plays keyboards with percussionist Victor Garcia, and Andrew Vogt is the bassist. The Chicago Soul Jazz Collective meets Dee Alexander on the Way to Be Free. And we opened that set with saxophonist Azar Lawrence. His album is called New Sky, and that was All in Love. Azar Lawrence with keyboardist John Beasley, drummer Tony Austin. Siku Bunch was the bassist with Manyongo Jackson on percussion. We're listening to jazz. I'm John Hill.
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0: Pianist McCoy Tyner with Flapstick Blues.

That, my friend, is what you call an evergreen. By definition, it never gets old. Quincy Jones and the tune Walkin', enlisting the talents of people like Pepper Adams, Hubert Laws, Freddie Hubbard, Herbie Hancock, Bob James, vibist Milt Jackson. Bassist Ron Carter appears on the album, but on that tune, we heard bassist Major Holly adding some vocalese to his bass solo. Quincy Jones from Gula Matari. And we opened the set with a song called Evergreen Girl from Dimitri Matheny, plays flugelhorn on this album, called Cascadia. Dimitri Matheny with Charles McNeil on saxophone. The pianist was Bill Anschel, bassist Phil Sparks, and drummer Mark Ivester. Dimitri Matheny from Cascadia. We are listening to jazz.

God keep you strong. Amen. Thank you. It's Tommy Cannon.

pianist Bob James and his trio, with Billy Kilson on drums and Michael Palazzolo on bass, doing the Grover Washington Jr. vehicle Mr. Magic, although credit where credit's due, that was a Ralph McDonald Bill Salter composition, Mr. Magic from the album Feel Like Making Live, the Bob James trio. We heard from Al Jarreau in that set, Al Jarreau with the song Could You Believe from the Look to the Rainbow album, one that was recorded in Europe but put him on the map here in the United States, an Al Schmidt, Tommy LaPuma joint, you might say. Tom Canning there on keys with Abe Laboriel on bass, Joe Carrero was the drummer. I'm John Hill. Thanks for joining me for Jazz This Hour. As always, my pleasure. I'll see you later. Pianist Michelle Camilo from Spirit of the Moment.

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1: Good morning. This is the Reverend Dr. H.S. Capers, pastor of St. John Baptist Church in Cameron. Jesus said, "Know ye the truth, and the truth shall set you free." We are located at 262 St. John Road in Cameron, South Carolina. You can join us for worship at any time. So God bless you for joining us this morning.

0: May the Lord bless you as we come now. We'll have our scripture reading, and we'll be reading from the book of Ephesians, chapter 4. Ephesians, chapter 4. These are the words that the Apostle Paul left with the church, and we'll be talking about the church and the membership of the church on this day. Ephesians, chapter 4 says, "I therefore, the prisoner of the Lord, beseech you that ye walk worthy of the vocation wherewith ye are called, with all lowliness and meekness, with long-suffering, forbearing one another in love, endeavoring to keep unity of the Spirit in the bond of peace. There is one body and one Spirit, even as ye are called in one hope of your calling. One Lord, one faith, one baptism, one God, Father of all, which is above all, through all, and in all. But unto every one of us is given grace according to the measure of faith, the gift of Christ. Wherefore, he saith, when he ascended up on high, he led captive and captivities and gave gifts unto them. Now that he is ascended, what is it that he also descended first into the lower parts of the earth? He that descended is the same also that ascended far above all heavens, that he might fill all things. And he gave some apostles and some prophets and some evangelists and some teachers and some pastors for the perfecting of the saints of the works of the ministry, for to edify the body of Christ, till we all come in unity of the faith and of the knowledge of the Son of God, unto perfect man, unto measuring the stature of the fullness of Christ." 14 says that he hereforth, being no more children, tossed to and fro and carried about in every wind of doctrine, but the sight of men and cunning craftiness whereby they lie in wait to deceive, but speaking the truth is love, may grow in unto him all in him in all things, which is the head, even Christ, from whom the whole body fitly joins together, complete by that which is every joint supplieth according to the efficient works in the measure of every part, making increase the body and to edifying itself in love. This I say, therefore, that testify of the Lord, that ye henceforth walk not as other Gentiles walk, in the vanity of their minds, having the understanding of darkened, being alienated from the life of Christ through ignorance that is in them, because the blindness of their hearts, who being past feeling have given themselves over unto lasciviousness, the works of all uncleanliness with greediness. But ye, having not to learn that Christ, if so being that ye have heard him and have been taught by him, as the truth is in Jesus, that ye put off concerning of the former conversation of old man, which is corrupt according to the deceitful lust, and be renewed in the spirit of your minds, and that ye put on a new man, which after God is created in righteousness and true holiness. Wherefore, putting away lying, speak every man the truth with his neighbor, for we are members of one another. May the Lord bless his words. Would you bow with me? Eternal and all-wise God, our Father, we come now humbly as we possibly know how. We come, O Father, in thanksgiving, as well as, O Lord, reverence, because you are God, and you are God all by yourself. So we pray now, O Lord, that the word might go forth into all the world on these airwaves. We pray for this radio station and this ministry that the church has supplied and support. So, Father, we ask that all men may hear your word and that these words might fall on fertile ground and might take root and grow, our Father, and bear much fruit. We pray, O Father, that people might be saved who hear the word, that they might get baptized and join the church, that they might not only be baptized but serve you, O Lord, so in that your church might be built upon the same rock that is Jesus. We thank you, Lord, in all things and all times. We pray and say, in Jesus' name, amen. Amen. Now, my brothers and sisters, as we look at this portion of Scripture this morning, it encourages us, and I will not be able to do a complete discourse on all that is found here, but I would like to leave a thought with you, and I would like to leave that of talking about walking worthy of your calling. Walking worthy of your calling. We all have a calling, and the Lord called us to serve him, and in that servitude, then we are to walk worthy of that. So that portion of Scripture that I'll be concerned with this morning would be from 1 to 6, and we pray that we will be able to cover that completely with all the information that is there. It says, I therefore, verse 1, I therefore, the prisoner of the Lord, beseech you that you walk worthy of the vocation wherewith ye are called. Vocation wherewith ye are called. Oftentimes, we only look at ministers as having a calling, but God has supplied all of us with a talent and with a calling. So Paul is talking about every born-again, baptized believer, God gave them a gift, and they are to use that gift in the edification of the church. Now he says, with all, how do you do it? Verse 2, with all lowliness, meekness, with long-suffering, forbearing one another in love, endeavoring to keep unity of the Spirit in the bond of peace. 4 says, there is one body and one Spirit, even as ye are called into one hope of your calling. One Lord, one faith, one baptism. In verse 6, I conclude by saying, one God, the Father, of all, who is above all, and through all, and in you all. So we are to walk worthy of our calling. Worthy. Worthy of our calling. That word worthy has a lot of weight to it, of our calling. You see, we owe God more than we ever can pay him. And God has taken his dear and beloved Son and provided for us an ideal and perfect righteousness to cover our sinful ways. He provided a substitute to die for us, substitute in our place, to actually bear the punishment for having rejection and rebelling, all those things that we have did against God and Christ. He has also provided us deliverance from death, for and through a reconciliation with Christ. From death, we don't have to go with the eternal death. He promised us eternal life. God so loved the world that he gave his only begotten Son, that whosoever believed in him should not perish but have everlasting life. He had provided us with new life, a life of love, joy, peace, power through the Holy Spirit. Haven't you heard? We can do all things through Christ, who that strengthens us, not our own power, not our own strength, not our own will, but the will of God. He provided absolute assurance of living eternally and forever and ever. Living eternally and forever and ever. That's eternal life. And he also provided so much more that even eternity in speaking will never be able to say it all, or even for us to even comprehend just a small portion of this. God has honored us as much as any creature can be honored. And he has set us with Christ in heavenly places, to rule and reign with Christ forever. Did I say forever? Yes, and ever. And God have done so much for us that we could do no more than what he has done. We do not see all yet, but Apostle Paul said we see dimly and through a glass, but the day will come when we'll see the full effects of it all. But that's that faith and wait on the Lord and be of good courage. For we are still on this earth, left here to be witness to the great and glorious salvation. We have a purchase here to witness Jesus, his death and his resurrection and his power. What kind of power? Not just power to bless us with things we want, but first of all, the power to save. Save us from our sins. If we can get rid of the sin thing, then we'll be all right. And that's why he died, and to us to be saved from our sins. And our communion that we take at the church, the bread and the wine, is what to remind us. That's why he said, whatsoever you do this, you're reminded of, remember me and what I have done for you. But the day is soon coming when we will experience all in the full effect of the salvation of the Lord and on our way to heaven. God is going to make a new heaven, haven't you heard, and a new earth. He said the old thing passed away, and behold, all things shall be made new. And he also wants to make a new you, and that which will be no suffering, no more death. There shall be eternal rule and reign with our Lord Jesus Christ. We shall forever be with him, be with the Lord. And if you are with the Lord, I can rest assure you that everything is going to be all right. And also I stated that we owe God. We owe God so much that we can never ever repay. I begin to repay. I think about paying him for all he have done. And you know, if he never do anything else for us, we can always say, oh, he've done so much. What then can we do? Well, we're very stated, we owe him. What can we do? Little. But there's one thing that we must do. We must walk worthy of our calling. We must respect and reverent God for and love him for what he have done. We must walk worthy of the honor and the position that he have placed us and exalt us in. Everybody isn't a minister, and everyone is not a pastor. Everyone is not a teacher in the church, but everyone got a talent that they can use to serve the Lord. And all the talents that we have that we use in the secular society in the world, did you know that the Lord gave you those talents to first use it according to his kingdom, to the church? And then, as we have used it for the church, we can use it to benefit ourselves. Just like the offering of the priests of the Old Testament. What is it? First, the priest make a sacrifice unto God, and the Lord allow him to partake of the offering. We bring our tithe and our offering to the church, but I want you to know that that tithe and offering actually belong to God. Before he gave it to us, it was his, and he just want us to show a little appreciation for what he have done. He allowed us to get an education. He blessed us for getting a job and an occupation that we can live a comfortable life and pay our bills. Yes, and he allowed us even to live long enough to some of us to retire and enjoy retirement. And he allowed us to have all those things. He did. And if he had just didn't stop blessing us, maybe he didn't wake us up this morning, all those things wouldn't mean anything at all. So, first of all, that's why I said, seek ye first the kingdom of God and his righteousness, and all things shall be added unto you. So what do we owe God? We owe God everything, and everything we have belong to him. But he has just allowed us to show our appreciation by serving him and bringing tithes and offering and praying and blessing, just to show that we appreciate what he have done. The way we walk worthy, yes, the purpose of walking worthy is to keep the unity and peace. Now, I got to get to that because the church plays a vital part and purpose on this world. when saved folks is left here to keep this world together without flying apart. And there are basic reasons why he wants us to walk and walk worthy. Someone said there are seven reasons. The basic reason is what? There's one body. We all of the same body. There's one spirit. We all of the same spirit. There's one hope. We all have the same hope that after this, that the Lord will come and take us with us. There's only one Lord who said he's coming back and his word is true. There's only one faith. We believe in that God, and he is the author and the finisher of our faith. And there's only one baptism, that he wants us to be baptized to initiate ourselves to what? That we might know that we are part of him. Be obedient. That's what baptism basically is. Baptism to save. It's a faith that you have when you get baptized. How? The way he says and asks you to do. The only one God, one Father, doing the will of God. That's obedience. Have you heard? Obedience is better than sacrifices. Obeying God. Do it the way God wants you to do it. Do it when God wants you to do it. Do it how God wants you to do it. And that's obedience. And if you don't obey God, you don't do it how God asked you or said to do it or command you to do it, and if you don't do it where he tell you, when he tell you, all that is disobedience. And disobedience is sin. Is sin. You know sin. The basic category of sin. But the basic is what? Disobedient. Disobedient. Remember he said, remember the Sabbath thing, keep it holy. If you love the Lord, you'll do what he asks you to do. Because remember, we can't pay him. We can't pay him at all. Huh? All we could do is thank him for what he has done. So we walk. How do we walk? Try to walk worthy of our calling. You said you are Christian. You said you are a member of the church. You say you are born again. Then let your walk prove these things. And how can a believer walk worthy? Well, what must a believer do to please God as he lived day by day? Every day the Lord wakes you up, touch you with a finger of love, and cause your golden moments to roll on. Don't you know, have you ever realized, if God didn't wake you up, I say God wake you up, not the alarm clock, not your spouse, your wife, or your husband, not your children, and not even a noisy neighbor, because neighbors can continually be noisy and you can not be waking up. But a spouse can shake you, and you still cannot be waking up. God does the waking of you. And you must got to realize that. God wakes you up. And if he didn't wake you up this morning, my brothers and sisters, nothing else would matter. Nothing would matter. So what do we do? How do we please him? How do we please him at work? Walk worthy according to your calling, even at work. Folks should know that you are a Christian. Folks should know that you go to church. You shouldn't be ashamed of who you are, worthy, not being ashamed. Can you hear the words of Jesus echo in your mind? If you are ashamed of me in this sinful, adulterous generation, I will be ashamed of you when you come to stand before my Father. At work, at play, children should learn to try to have good behavior. At school, especially at the church, in the home. We do it with your neighbors, with fellow believers, and with the family and friends. Walk worthy. Don't be ashamed of who you are. Who you are can change some people, because if they know who you are, they might want to be like you. Isn't that right? And once a person becomes a believer in Christ and becomes a member of God's people, God's people. What is God's people? The church. The church is the called out one. Remember what he said? You're in the world, but you are not of the world. You belong to me. Peter said you're bought with a price, not with silver, not with gold, but with the precious blood of Christ. What must we do now to walk worthy of God's great calling? To bring honor, that's what we're talking about, to bring honor to the name of Jesus Christ and God and his church. Well, the believer must walk with lowliness. That's what the scripture just said, isn't it? Verse 3, walk with lowliness. The believer must walk with meekness. Meekness. Jesus said he was meek. The believer must walk with long suffering. Remember the fruits of the Spirit? Believers must walk forbearing others in love. And you remember his words. He said, I give you a new commandment, that you love one another. And if you love one another, then all men will know. What? What will they know? They will know that you are my disciple. Now, if you want to be counted as a child of God, first of all, you got to have love and unity. Now, the purpose of walking worthy is onefold. Remember that word that you say? Unity. Unity. Believers are to work at keeping peace. Keeping the peace. Wherever you are, you must be a peacekeeper. Blessed are the peacemakers, so that they can stay bond together in unity in God's Spirit. Jesus Christ has broken down all the walls between people existing, between men. And everyone now can be saved. Everyone now can be saved. And he wants us to be an instrument of that movement. All nationality, all people, all language. The rich, the poor, the black, the white, the red, and the yellow. He wants everybody. It's precious in the sight of God. And when a person approaches God through Jesus Christ, he becomes what? Everyone, he becomes just like everyone else. On the same ground, on the same plane, the same common denominator, same level. He's no better, yet he's not no worse. We all were sinners saved through Christ. He is a man who stands in the need of forgiveness, God's forgiveness. He alone with everyone else must bow before the throne of God, and he must accept Jesus as his Lord and Savior, the master of his life. These men and women, boys and girls who come to Christ must come just like everyone else and be subject himself to becoming servants of God. I'd say service. Yes, wealth, positions, power, social status, it is all forgotten. None of that matters anymore. The only thing that matters is the salvation of a life which is in Christ Jesus, who offered freely to us all. Yes, the point is this, my brothers and sisters. When a person comes to Christ in such a spirit, then the Spirit of God enters into his life and binds him to people of the same spirit. There's no difference or diversity or prejudice. All that stuff was set aside. The spirit of love that bonds them in peace and in unity. Within the church, there's a prevailing spirit of peace. There should be in the Spirit of God. And it's a tragic fact that not every believer walk according to their calling or to the Spirit. And not all of them walk with it all the time. Some don't walk with it any time. And but God allows his believers, and he wants us all to walk in a new life and a new spirit according to God. The results, you know, is catastrophic if the church have divisions and disturbance, and there's no peace or unity. And this is the reason for this portion of scripture right here, to charge you, to guard you, make you aware of your endeavor. It means being diligent, walking assurance, walking mindful, walking aware of the cares and for the cause of Christ. May I say to you today that if you are not walking according to your calling, then let us all wake up. Let us all walk to the Spirit that the Lord has given us. The Word says in 1 Corinthians 1:10, it says, "Now I beseech you, brethren, by the name of our Lord Jesus Christ, that ye all speak the same thing, and that there be no divisions among you, but that ye be perfectly joined together in the same mind and in the same judgment." Same mind, same judgment. So I say to you today, hold on to the Lord and change again. And as we depart from you, we certainly want you to seek the Lord while he can be found. Serve the Lord with gladness, and the Lord will be with you. Now may I say, now may the grace of our Lord and Savior Jesus Christ, the love of God, and the sweet communion of the Holy Spirit will rest and abide with you henceforth and forevermore. For God's will is for God's people that all might be saved.
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The pastor of the church is Dorothy Stevens. iCare Ministries, where Jesus cares about you. And now, Elder Benny Aiken.

Well, praise the Lord, praise the Lord. We thank God so much for you tuning in this morning to ICAB Minister this morning. Sure enough, Jesus will make a way this morning. So happy to be on this beautiful Lord's Day, along with Brother Hampton this morning, sending up praises unto the Lord this morning. He will make a way this morning without a shadow of a doubt this morning. Jesus will make a way this morning. Want to send the program out this morning in remembrance of Brother Frankie Grace, who was eulogized on yesterday. Also want to send the program out in memory of one of my good friends, Mr. Earl Fogle. We praying much for his wife, Sister Justine Fogle. We ask that God will continue to strengthen her and God will continue to bless her. Mr. Earl Fogle, a mighty man of God, a man that loved God, a man that was after God's own heart. No, then he didn't mind going to the hospital and visiting the sick, going to people home, visiting and praying with them. I tell you what, we need more men and women of God like that. Truly, and I want to send the program and prayer out to my wife this morning. Want to send it out this morning to Sister Hook this morning. Also, Miss Justine Fogle, Miss Catherine, Miss Zeke Banks this morning, Miss Sadie Joe this morning. Also, want to send it out to my good friend, Mr. Benson, Miss Betsy Thomas this morning, along with their son, Mr. Jeffrey Thomas, Mr. Masonry Brown, Miss Dora Whitmore this morning. Want to send it out to Pastor Darcy Stevens and Mother Janie Stubbs this morning, my good friend, Miss Willie, Miss Lucia Promise this morning. Brother September this morning. Also want to send it out to Reverend Pinkley Palmer Jr. and his family this morning.

Mr. Frank Keller this morning, Deacon Hawk of Antioch Baptist Church, Miss Barry Lane Charlie this morning. Also want to send it out, Miss Gladys Prince, Mr. Wilbur Weimeyer this morning. Also want to send it out to Mama Green this morning, Miss Thomasina Green this morning, my good friend Mr. Cleveland Green this morning, Miss Melissa Green, Miss Priscilla Green this morning, Miss Kat Green this morning, Miss Christine Green this morning, Mr. Dalvin Green this morning, his family this morning. Also want to send it out to Miss Priscilla Green this morning. Also want to send it out this morning to Mr. Philip Franklin, his family this morning, Miss Diane Nelson and her husband this morning. Also Miss Amy Franklin this morning, the sick, the shut in, the Marie family everywhere this morning. We sending the prayer and the program out to you this morning. Our Father which is in heaven, Father God, as we come before you this morning, God, we tell you thank you, God. Oh God, we thank you, God, for your blessing, God. Thank you for your keeping power, God. Thank you, God, for waking us up this morning, God, closing us in our right mind this morning, God. And God, we thank you, God, because God, you didn't have to do it this morning, God, but God, you did it anyhow, God. And Lord, we pray for Brother Hampton this morning, God, that you continue to bless him, God. You continue to use him till you use him up, God, in the name of your Son Jesus, Lord. And Lord, don't forget about those in bereavement everywhere this morning, God. Oh God, we pray, God, for strength, God. God, that you strengthen them, God. And God, those that are sick everywhere this morning, God, touch their body this morning, God. Oh God, we speak healing, God, in the name of your Son Jesus, God. God, do it for your glory this morning, God. In Jesus' name we pray. Our souls said amen and thank God.

All right. Look what's coming. On Saturday, July 18, 2026 at 4:30 p.m. at the Fellowship Deliverance Temple. It'll be a memorial gospel celebration in honor of Brother Wade Hayes on Saturday, July 18, 5610 Columbia Road at the Fellowship Deliverance Temple, Orangeburg. The Reverend Dr. Philip Riley Sav, Senior Pastor. Groups of parents will be the Zion Elves, the Gospel Revivals, the Silver Stars, the True Believers, the John Chapel Male Chorus. Pastor John Shuler will be there. Ernest Big Mo Moses will be there. Destiny will also be there, along with Sister Geraldine Hook and Company, and the First Family Choir also will be there. That's on Saturday, July 18, 2026 at Fellowship Deliverance Temple, 5610 Columbia Road, here in Orangeburg, South Carolina.

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1: Let your cell phone go to voicemail. See, we let our cell phone go to voicemail when we don't want to talk to them. But anytime something y'all come with, sometimes we gotta sit quietly and hear from the sovereign God. I gotta go home. In quietness and in strength, and confidence shall be your strength. But you would not. Some of us are still resisting. And you said no, but we got horses. We got our own way of doing things. We don't need the Lord to bless us on the highway, for we got navigation in our car. We don't have to worry about the Lord when it's raining, because we got anti-lock brakes on our car, and our car refuses to skid even in the rain. Well, how many of you know that folk have died in automobile accidents with navigation and anti-lock brakes? You need the Lord on your side. It's foolish to think that we don't need God because we can ride on horses. We can get in our fancy cars and our automobiles. Our homes are safe. Ask folk down. Hallelujah. Down in all those lands where folk can't go home anymore. In Japan. Down in New Orleans. Even way out west. You ask them if their strongholds is enough to resist the power of God. 1,000 shall flee. I like this verse, and I'm moving on, Minister Fine. 1,000 shall flee at the threat of one. Watch this. But God's people, they're going to take 5 folk to scare us.
3: Yes,
1: and even though they might scare us, at the end of the day, we're going to be standing on the mountaintop, Sister Green. Oh, yes, we'll stand there. And the Bible says we'll stand there like a banner on the top of a mountain, saying, my God will supply. Can I help you understand that verse? The Bible said 1,000 shall flee at the threat of one. I don't know about you, but I believe me and my God, we can put some hell angels on the run today in Jesus' name. I don't know if you got some stuff in your life that you're trying to get rid of, but all you got to do is get on the Lord's side and begin to rebuke demons in the name of Jesus and plead the blood of the Lamb over your crazy children and then send them on their way. And the Bible says 1,000 demons. Watch this. But it's going to take 5. One ain't going to do nothing for us.
3: Okay.
1: It's going to take 5 for us to even get serious about the enemy. Help me, Holy Ghost. And those 5 can't do us nothing, because at the end of the day, we'll still be standing on top of the mountain. Here I get a few folks who can stand on the mountaintop today. Well, in order to understand that we serve a sovereign God, I've come to realize that there are 3 things that we must ponder on, and then I'm out of the way here. First thing I want to help you to deal with, my brothers and sisters, is that in order to serve a sovereign God, we must know that God is who he says he is.
2: Yeah.
1: If Moses were here today, if Pharaoh were here today, if Sarah were here today, they'd tell you the same thing. You've got to know that God is who he says he is. Now, before you can know something, you've got to believe that it is.
2: Amen.
1: Can I get a witness here? Before you can know who God is, you've got to believe that there is a God. Yes, some people don't believe that there is a God. I know it's foolish. I know it's crazy. I know it make you shiver. I know it make you lose sleep at night just knowing that there's some folk out there who don't believe that there is a God. But thanks be to him who has risen. You and I serve a sovereign God today. But can I share this one thing with you here? You know, Pharaoh didn't serve God either. But he still found out that our God is a sovereign God. Bible says that God moved on Pharaoh's heart, and one time he hardened it, and one time he softened it up. He's a bad man who can control somebody's heart. Isn't that the kind of God that we serve? He can soften a man's heart one day and harden the man's heart at another time, and send a plague all at the same time just to bring his people out. Is there anybody ready to come out of bondage in here today? Is there anybody who's ready to trust our sovereign God, knowing that God can deliver you? Yeah. We must first know that God is who he says he is. Who is the sovereign God that we're talking about? Well, Pharaoh would say he is the one who cried out, "Let my people go." And Moses would be the one who said, "Even though I couldn't speak right, he told me I am that I am." That means I am when you need me. I am what you need me to be. I am there in the morning. And I am there when you need me. God is who he says he is. Then, my brothers and sisters, not only must you know that God is who he says he is, but you've got to learn how to accept God's will. I thought somebody would understand that. Sometimes God's will is not pretty. Sometimes God's will is very uncomfortable. And sometimes you've got to go through some stuff to be in the will of God. But I want you to understand, my brothers and sisters, that our sovereign God, well, he knows what's best for us. I want to pause here before I draw my third and final point. And I'm reminding of Brother C.S. Lewis. He once told a story about our sovereign God. There are some of us here today, I believe, who are fighting against the will of God. But I heard a story one day of a man who was walking his dog. Brother Smalls, I'm going home after this one. And the story says that the dog had a long leash, and one day the dog began scratching on the door. He wanted to go outside, and so his owner hooked the leash up to him, the long leash, and the dog began walking down the street, and the owner and the dog were very happy together because the dog was walking down the street, and the owner was walking, and the dog was very well behaved, and all of a sudden the dog had to take his nature break, and he went by the pole, and he did his business, and when he began to walk around the pole, he was trying to get back and continue his walk, but he started wrapping himself around the pole, and the more the dog wrapped himself around the pole, the more and more he got wound up. The owner went to the dog and he began to pull the dog back, but the dog was resisting because the dog wanted to run free, and the owner pulled the dog, and the dog pulled the owner. And eventually the owner pulled the dog in the opposite direction that the dog was trying to go in, just so that he could free the dog, so that the dog could go where the dog really wanted to go. Can I help you with this? God knows where you're trying to go more than you do. God knows what you're trying to get to better than you do. Why does God know? Because he is the sovereign God. You must remember that God made you and not yourself. So many of us today are struggling with God, finding it hard to accept his will for our lives. And so we're on the wheel of life, wrapping ourselves tighter and tighter around the pole. And God is trying to pull us back. He's trying to take us out of situations. He's trying to save us from sorrow and grief. And we still wrap ourselves around and around and around. But he is the sovereign God. And God will have his way after a while. We must know that he is who he says he is. We must accept his will for our lives. And finally, my brothers and sisters, in order to serve and truly serve the sovereign God, we must live for him every day. And we must give to him every day. In the midst of storms and in the midst of rains, my brothers and sisters, we must continue to remember that it is God that we serve and not ourselves. I'm reminded in the book of James where James reminds us that we're going to have some troubles every now and again. Some of us find it very difficult when things aren't going our way. Have y'all ever been there? But I heard James say that when stuff messes up in your life, when you have those down in the valley trying to get up kind of days, Y'all know the kind of days where somebody look at you and say, you must have got up on the wrong side of the bed. Well, I can hear my brother James now saying, when you fall into diverse trials and tribulation, you ought to count it all joy, knowing that your labor is not in vain. Is there anybody here today who doesn't have to have sunshine in your life every day of the week? Is there anybody here today who doesn't need the sun in order to shine? Can I get a witness here? About 10 or 12 folk who know that it ain't going to shine on you all the time. Have I got a witness in here? Have the Holy Ghost preach this word? Somebody in the building who's like me, whose shouting shoes are confined to a pair of Sunday morning slippers. As a matter of fact, my brothers and my sisters, I've got an old pair of work boots that I put on every now and again. You see, I can't praise God only on Sunday morning, but sometime on a Thursday afternoon when the sun is about to go down. I've been working all day long. I look back over where God has brought me from. I see what the Lord has helped me to do. And when I think about the goodness of Jesus and all that He's done for me, I can't help but kick off my Sunday morning shoes. Y'all don't understand. Every now and again, I get a chance to walk out on the beaches and I put on my old pair of flip-flops. I can't praise Him on the beach in my Sunday shoes, but I got a pair of praising flip-flops. When I look over all that God has done, I feel God. I hear the waves begin to crash, and in my flip-flops, I do a dance and tell the Lord how great. Is our God. Is there anybody here today who realize that your praises is not restricted to Sunday morning slippers? As a matter of fact, my brothers and my sisters, I'm going to leave this alone now, but I wonder, is there anybody who's got a pair of rain shoes? You know the kind that you put on the top of your shoes. I'm glad that I serve a God who is able, who is working, even in the rain. Every now and again, I put on my rain shoes, go out in the midst of the rain. I got a dance. I put on the Lord in the midst of the rain. I can dance. It's gonna be raining. I got a dance. The thunder may be rolling, but still, I got a dance. Is there anybody here who got their walk clothes on? Is there anybody here who knows that we serve a sovereign God? The same God that makes the sun shine. It's the same God that makes the rain fall. If there's some rain that's fallen in your life, then understand that we serve a sovereign God. He is the God of the rain and of the sun. And He is able today to do anything but fail. In order that you might serve the sovereign God today, you must realize that He is who He says He is. Who is He in your life today? He is I am. Y'all ain't caught that yet. Who is God in your life? When somebody asks you, who is your God? You tell them, I am His God. I am your Father. I am your Father. I am your Father. I am your Father. I am your Father. Well, I feel like preaching. Somebody said He's water in a thirsty land. He is a rock in a weary land. And a shelter in a time of storm. I wonder, is there anybody here who serves a sovereign God? Who called on Him and He was there when you need Him? Is there anybody who can help somebody? My God, in an old time. somebody today who knows that he is who he says he is. Hallelujah. Who is willing to do what he's asking you to do just to be in his will. And finally, is there anybody who can just stand up and just say, Lord, it's me, and I'm giving you everything, God?
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0: 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God bless you all, and we pray that you enjoy this worship experience.
1: So good to me. Hallelujah. He's been so good to us. Amen, somebody. Has it been good to you? Has it been so good? Yeah. Oh, yeah. We're better than good. We're grateful, church. Let's not take his goodness for granted. Amen. Hallelujah. Celebrate while you can, while it is still there. Amen. That next moment is not guaranteed to you. I don't care how you feel. We can always thank God. Hallelujah. Thank you, God. He's in charge of the next moment. And you can feel so much better. Just thank him while you have a chance. Hallelujah. We thank God this morning to be here in New Faith and in this house of God. Again, amen. And we invite you to open your Bibles with me to the Gospel according to John chapter 20. Hallelujah. And we're so grateful on this first Sunday. Hallelujah. As we celebrate the Lord's Supper. Amen. We thank God that the Lord has allowed his children to gather together on today. And the word that the Lord will speak to us is one that I pray will fall on good ground. I pray in advance, God, that your word will fall on good ground and that, God, your word will accomplish everything, God, that you intended, not what I intend, but everything, God, that you intended to in me and in your people. I thank you for it, God. I believe that it's already done. Hallelujah. I thank you, God, that it is your desire for your word to go forth with power, God, and authority in the name of Yeshua. Hallelujah. In the name of Jesus. We pray, and we thank you, God, that it is done. Let the whole church say amen. Amen. Amen. Amen. John chapter 20, beginning. Hallelujah. We want you to read the entire chapter. Reverend Sherry shared portions on last time. Amen. Amen. And we want you to look at verse 27. And I'll be expounding in the sermon from verses 24 as far as the Lord will allow. Amen. Amen. But right now I want to bring to your attention verse 27. And this is Jesus talking to Thomas. Amen. Amen. Are you with me? From the NASB version of the Bible. And verse 27, Jesus said, the Bible says, then he, talking about Jesus,

0: And he said to Thomas, reach here with your finger and see my hand.
1: Yes.
0: And reach here your hand.
1: Yes.
0: And put it into my side.
1: Yes.
0: And do not be unbelieving.
1: Yes, God.
0: But believing.
1: Yes, Lord. Yes, Lord.
0: God is calling all of us this morning,
1: yes,
0: to be a believer.
1: Yes, God.
0: Hallelujah, God.
1: Hallelujah.
0: Be a believer.
1: Yes, God.
0: We thank God for all of those who are on Facebook Live and the teleconference line and all of you in this sanctuary.
1: Yes,
0: amen.
1: Amen.
0: I want to talk about Thomas a little bit, and then God will bring us into verse 24. That's
1: yes,
0: where we
1: God.
0: Will begin the sermon. Amen.
1: Yes, God.
0: But let's just talk about Thomas briefly. Thomas was often vilified by Christians because of his perceived early doubts.
1: Yes.
0: Jesus said disbelief or unbelief expressed in the text today.
1: Jesus.
0: Yet Thomas is a typical example of many of us Christians, amen,
1: yes,
0: who are capable of great possibilities as well as disbelief.
1: Yes.
0: Are you with me?
1: Yes,
0: Thomas was chosen by Jesus to be one of his 12 apostles.
1: Yes,
0: Thomas was, you just need to understand about him before we read more about him. Thomas was zealous. He was a zealous disciple who demonstrated fearless attitude.
1: Yes.
0: He is first mentioned in the Gospel of John at a point when Jesus' life was in danger. You see, the Bible says the word came to Jesus. I'm going to take you back to where it first happened with Thomas. The word came to Jesus that his friend Lazarus was on the brink of death in Bethany. Y'all remember that?
1: Yes.
0: That was a village just outside of Jerusalem. And at first, Jesus delayed 2 days, and only when he knew that Lazarus was dead, Reverend Williams, did he summon his disciples to say, let us go to him.
1: Yes.
0: That's John 11, verse 15.
1: Yes.
0: And when Thomas, not the others, when Thomas realized that Jesus was serious about returning to Jerusalem despite the death threat, Thomas urged his fellow brothers. He said, let us also go.
1: Yes.
0: Come on, Thomas.
1: Yes.
0: That we may die with him.
1: Yes.
0: John 11, 16. That was Thomas. Let me give you another example of Thomas. Thomas was also a deep thinker.
1: Yes.
0: Who paid heed to the words of Jesus. But he did not always understand now. Just like we don't always understand the word. Am I right about it?
1: Yes.
0: We don't always understand the depth of what Jesus is saying, the meaning behind the word. And the Bible tells us as Passover approached, Jesus knew that he had reached his last opportunity to teach the disciples. And during his final discourse, Jesus taught them that he was going to the Father's house. John chapter 14, to prepare a place for them and will come again to take them to be with him. Somebody, I got a witness in here somewhere back here. To take them to be with him. And Jesus says, and you, he assured his apostles, you know the way where I am going.
1: Yes.
0: The disciples, however, were puzzled. But Thomas expressed, I don't know what happened here. Amen. But Thomas expressed the group's confusion.
1: Yes, Lord.
0: When he said, Lord, we do not know where you are going. How can we know the way?
1: Yes, Lord.
0: You see, all I wanted to ask him, but only Thomas did. Y'all don't hear what I'm saying. Thomas' question evoked Jesus' revelation that he was speaking not about directions or a location, but about knowing a person, about knowing Jesus himself. And that's when Jesus answered Thomas, I am the way. I'm the way, the truth, and the life. No one comes to the Father but by me. That's Thomas. Are you with me so far? And so in our text for today, we have another look at Thomas a week after the resurrection, after Jesus rose from the dead. We are told in John 20, verses 1 through 23, that on the day of Jesus' resurrection, Jesus appeared to Mary Magdalene. Y'all know that?
1: Yes.
0: He appeared to some other women, according to Matthew.
1: Yes.
0: The two men on the road to Emmaus, according to Mark and Luke, Jesus
1: yes.
0: appeared to them. And according to Luke, he appeared to Peter. And then to the 10 disciples in the upper room, according to Luke and John. And so the Bible tells us in verse 24, I had to tell you that because Jesus already showed himself to the disciples. Amen?
1: Yes.
0: But the Bible says in verse 24, But Thomas, one of the 12 who was called Didymus, was not with them when Jesus came.
1: Yes.
0: And verse 25 says, so the other disciples were saying to him, they were saying to Thomas, we have seen the Lord.
1: Yes.
0: Hallelujah. We have seen the Lord, Thomas. They told him that when Thomas rejoined them. And Thomas is immediately confronted by these wild claims from his brothers that they had seen Jesus alive. Are you with me?
1: Yes.
0: The tense of the verb in that text is, has the idea that they kept telling him. Not just one time, but that they were telling him, we have seen the Lord, Thomas. We have seen him. He is alive. We have seen the Lord. But Thomas said to them, unless I see his hand, the imprint of the nails, and put my finger into the place of the nails, and put my hand into his side, I will not believe. Lord, help me today. Church, so much has been said about doubting Thomas. Amen? But the truth is, all of those brothers up there in that room, upper room, they disbelieved and they doubted. You want proof? We find that disbelief in the gospel according to Mark and Luke. Mark 16:11, the Bible tells us, when they heard from Mary Magdalene, that Jesus was alive and had been seen by her.
1: Yes.
0: Guess what the Bible says? They refused to believe it.
1: Yes.
0: Oh, my goodness. And then Luke chapter 24, verses 5 through 11,
1: yes.
0: tells us that when the women reported to the 11, to all the rest of words from the angels, that he is not here, but he has risen. Verse 11 says, but these words appeared to them as nonsense. Y'all hear what I'm saying? And they would not believe the women. Be believing. Truth is, all Christians suffer disbelief. All of us at one time or another. That's the truth. The truth is, Thomas asked for nothing more than what the others have already received. I need y'all to see a picture here this morning. Amen? To see Jesus' wounds for himself. They've already seen it, amen? Thomas wanted to see it too, amen? What's wrong with that today? Church, before we judge Thomas, I wonder how anxiety and fear in your life betray your own disbelief. Huh? Are you really so different today? Even after you've heard over and over Jesus preach, Jesus rose from the dead. He has risen. It didn't just happen last week, but you've heard it as long as you've been in the church house. Am I right or not? You heard how the Lamb of God who came to take away the sins of the world, to save you, to save me, to give you eternal life, to restore us back to a relationship with our Creator God. Amen. And the priest word sounds like nonsense to some of us because you refuse to believe. I used to be in that number. I thank God I'm no longer in that number. Amen. Hallelujah, God. Thank you, Lord. I believe. Verse 26 tells us 8 days later. It's after the resurrection. 8 days later, his disciples were inside and behind locked doors. Lord have mercy. And Thomas was with them. The Bible says Jesus came, the doors haven't been shut, and stood in their midst and said, peace be to you. Lord have mercy. The wonder, y'all, of this story is that Jesus shows up again and again and again. He showed up the week before, and here he is again. Tell your neighbor, I'm glad the Lord keeps showing up. No matter what you need, Jesus will show up again. He's not a one-time God. He's an all-time God. You ought to be in the Lord's praise. I can only imagine the death, the sweet joy, huh? And utter astonishment when Christ came and stood before Thomas. Look at Jesus. He knows what we need. The doors were locked, Reverend. The disciples were assembled. And this time Thomas was with them. The Bible says in verse 27, I'm so excited about this. It makes me so happy. The Bible says, then Jesus said to Thomas, place your finger here and see my hand. And take your hand and put it into my side. In disbelief. That's the NASB version 2020. But be a believer. Come on, somebody. Look at Jesus. Jesus' invitation to Thomas. It comes right out of Thomas's own demand. Thomas is the one who said he needed all of that. How did Jesus know? Jesus knows everything. Come on. He knew what Thomas said. Yeah, he knew what Thomas needed. Are you with me today? That's why you don't have to worry about getting it just so right. Jesus knows what you need. The Lord knows exactly what you said. He really does know your heart. Hallelujah. You may not have to put it in the words that somebody else can, but God knows what you need. You want to give him some praise this morning? Thank you, Lord. Thank you, Lord. The risen Savior. The risen God. The risen Lord. He was showing sympathy, Reverend. He was showing compassion. He gave Thomas grace despite his disbelief. You don't hear me? You and I need that same grace. We need that same compassion. We need that understand. Now look at Thomas. After all he said that he needed to have proof of the resurrection, there is no indication in this text, DJ, that Thomas made a move to touch his hand or to put his hand in the side. Y'all don't hear what I'm saying. Sometimes we speak out of turn. You speak so much you don't know what you're saying. Amen. And you don't need none of that what you think you have said. But God knows exactly what you need. Yes, Lord. Jesus said to Thomas, do not continue now in disbelief, but be a believer. Let me talk about disbelief quickly. Disbeliever, truly I believe that you and I can definitely relate to being in a situation whereby your heart wants to believe something. Whether it's for a miracle, Reverend, whether it's for a breakthrough or a job or whatever it is, but at the same time, your mind is full of disbelief and full of doubt. I wonder if anybody will admit to it today. You have begged God for something. Why? Because you didn't believe you were okay in the first place. Please, God. Hallelujah. Help me, Lord. Been there, done that. Hallelujah. For example, you may have heard, you've been in church, you've heard that Jesus can heal, that he wants to have a relationship with you, that he can change your life for the better, but because you never personally experienced those things before. You find it hard to believe it. Why would he want to do that for me? Why would he do it for me? And as a result, you walk in this. Believe. Help us today. Jesus said, be believing. Come on, somebody. Disbelief says that. What does disbelief say? It says that I simply do not want to believe. I don't care what you say. The Bible describes this as a very dangerous heart. of the heart. Help me, Lord. And that's why the Holy Spirit says today, Hebrews 3:7-8, today when you hear his voice, don't harden your heart. Huh? I want you to hear that this morning, new faith. When you hear his voice, don't harden your heart. Don't walk in disbelief. Don't make a decision that I'm just not going to believe. Are you with me? Never harden your heart. I know you don't want to hear that, but major issues arise, y'all. For when we do, when we walk in disbelief, when we close our hearts, when we lock up the doors to our minds, are you with me? And our hearts. Even if good things are presented to you, you see it as bad. Huh? When testimonies and you hear others' testimonies and stories of how the Lord has changed their lives, and you look at it as a scam, it ain't real. Evil and touches are mentioned, you immediately think they're all bad. Something wrong with that picture. And even when you look at the church and decide, well, the folk in the church ain't right, now I don't need to come. You all messed up, for real. You all say amen. Hallelujah, God. Jesus said, do not continue in disbelief, but be a believer. Verse 28, we're almost coming to a close. Thomas answered, and Thomas said to Jesus, he looked at him and he said, my Lord, and my God. Lord, help me today. You see, why did he say that, church? Well, the evidence was present. Uh-huh. And Thomas responded accordingly. And church, I want you to know that's the greatest confession any child of God can make about Jesus. That he is my Lord and my God. Hallelujah. He is God with us. Emmanuel. And as children of the Most High God, Linda, you can declare just like Thomas did. Because you know for yourself that Jesus is your Lord and your God. Church, he is God come in the flesh. Hallelujah. He is God who cannot be stopped by locked doors. Thomas saw that for himself. He saw he came right in the midst of the fear of the disciples. And he'll come right in the midst of your fears. Y'all don't hear me, right in the midst of your doubt and your confusion. And God will come saying, peace. Hallelujah. My peace, I give you. You don't have to worry. Hallelujah. When your Lord and your God is standing before you. I tell you, church, I'm glad to know today that my God and your God, he keeps showing up over and over and over again. I wonder, has he ever shown up for you? Huh? Has he ever come when you needed him? Has he ever been late? Y'all don't hear me. Has he ever just left you all by yourself? I tell you, the Lord that I know, my Lord and my God, he promised never to leave you. He promised never to forsake you. He promised that he'll be with you always. Hallelujah. Lord, give the Lord some praise. I'm talking about my God. Hallelujah. Just it was through his death and resurrection that Jesus became a ransom for the whole world. He provided forgiveness for your sins and justification. That means he declared that you are not guilty. You ought to give the Lord something. Hallelujah. He came. And he freed us from the bondage of sin. Tell your neighbor, I don't have to worry no more. When you hear folks say, I can't help myself, that's because they buy themselves. But when the Spirit of the living God is on the inside, you can. others. Yes, will make you watch them see. Ain't good. You see, Thomas knew something about the Messiah. He knew they were looking for the Messiah. They were looking for God to come back and free them from the bondage that they were in, but from the covenant that was depressing and oppressing them. Hallelujah. Thomas knew something about the Messiah. But there were some things that they totally forgot. Hallelujah. That he would come. That he would die. And that he would rise again on the third day. And Lord, I thank you. God keeps his word. Yes, he does. He came. And he did just what he said he would. And he's coming back again. Hallelujah. But in the meantime, his death and his resurrection enables us to live a life of victory, a life of hope, a life of joy, a life of strength. Hallelujah. Because he lived. I want you to know, as I sit down, history has been filled with great men and women who accomplished incredible things. But none of them can compare with Jesus. Who could turn water into wine? You don't hear me? Who could heal a boy who was miles and miles away? Who could raise a lame man to his feet? Who could give sight to the blind? Huh? Who else could come back to life after 3 days in the grave? Who else? Nobody but Jesus. Nobody but my Lord and my God. Hallelujah. So my question today is, what evidence that you need? What verification do you need that Jesus is alive and well? That he is God. That he came in the flesh. Huh? And what day he is coming back again. What proof do you need to believe it? Huh? Read his word. You'll find all the proof you need right here. Come on, give God some praise. Give the Lord some praise. Hallelujah. Thank you, Lord. Ye believe me, and do not doubt in your heart. Do not disbelieve. The record is here. It's all the proof you need.
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Good morning, Saints. 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Good morning. Beautiful Sunday morning out there to you. We're going to keep things going with your favorite, Jason Nelson, here

The other day, was doing an interview. Young man that was interviewing us knew a lot about the mighty clouds. He said to me, "Joe, you've been singing 30 years now." He said, "What were some of the most memorable things that has happened in your career?"

the President of the United States. And I said, Lord, I said, the most memorable thing that I can think of was in Rochester, New York. A young man came in the program one evening and said, who is Joe Lagan, the Mighty Cloud? He'd never seen us, but he heard our records. He said, I want to talk to you. When he met me, he said, I was

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A man found Jesus through our singing. I never will forget that. When he told me he was saved, I want to sing a song that says these words. Michael, if you will.

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0: 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WSSB, we have the Greater Orangeburg Funeral Home, music brought to you by the Greater Orangeburg Funeral Home for the next 15 minutes of broadcast. Stay tuned, keep it locked. We're going to start things off with Marvin Sapp, You Are God Alone. Stay tuned, keep it locked.
1: If you're looking for somebody, he's gone. 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

0: Let's just begin to speak to our God. 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
1: How do I stand till the war is over? Look at somebody, tell him, you got to put on Jesus and wear him. Say it. 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

That's right, Gospel Kids. You already know it's me and my radio. What's going on, little ones? What's going on, God's Gospel Sheep? All my gospel people, we're in the house doing a shout out for It's Me and My Radio. You already know what time it is, where the praise is at. When the praises go up, the blessings come down. Come on, somebody. Ah, there you go. What is going on, Orangeburg, South Carolina? We already in the house doing a shout out, praise God, about waiting on the Lord. That's our theme, y'all. We are going to wait on the Lord, and the Lord is going to restore our strength. What do you say about that, y'all? Can I get some praises in the house, praise God, to praise God for strengthening us as we wait on the Lord? Where you at, praises? Come on, praises. I know you there. That's right, Orangeburg, praise God. We already know how to praise God. Thank you, praise God, so much for tuning in to WSSB 90.3 on the FM dial, praise God. We're in the house doing a shout out, praise God, for It's Me and My Radio. Well, here is the next song. We'll have the next song, praise God. It's the first song, praise God. Y'all in the house? Are you ready, praise God? Well, get out of your seat and get on your feet. Happy Sunday morning to everybody, praise God. We finna have some church up in here, y'all. Come on, come on. Let's go ahead on and do it in the Lord, y'all.

That's your job. Wait on Jesus. Praise God. How many know, praise God, that God is never late? Oh, you got to keep the faith. Praise God. That was Little LJ, newest hit. That's right, single, praise God, is going to be hitting, hallelujah, all the digital stores, praise God. Should we ask for anything more? And then you heard what? Fred Hammond, that's right, Fred Hammond, praise God. They that wait upon the Lord, he shall renew their strength, y'all. Now, the Bible says, praise God, in Isaiah 40 and 31, it says, but they that wait upon the Lord, he shall renew their strength. They shall mount up with wings of eagles. They shall run and not be weary. They shall walk and not faint, y'all. Oh, happy Sunday morning to everybody, praise God. I'm Lamar Gospel Johnson, your gospel host, praise God, right here on It's Me and My Radio, Orangeburg, South Carolina, and all the surrounding areas. You already know that it's going down in the playground. That's right. It's all about waiting on the Lord, praise God. Well, here is the next song, praise God, to remind you to not be anxious. That means don't rush God, praise God, because he's always on time. Wait on the Lord, praise God, and I'll be right back, y'all. Here is the next song. Thank you for tuning in to WSSB 90.3 on the FM dial.

If God ain't ready, then it ain't time. If he not ready, then it's just not time for it. Oh man, I was supposed to have this and this at this time. If it ain't done, then it ain't time, y'all. And some of y'all gotta realize, you have to wait on God. And then guess what? You wanna go and you wanna do it by yourself. And you mess up every time. Why? Because you don't wait on God. When God is ready, that is when the time is ready. That is when it's the right time. When God is ready. And you can't rush God. You can't rush Him. So I want to let y'all know, wait on God. If God ain't ready, then it ain't time.

That's right, y'all, little ones. We got to say that in our spirit. I don't mind waiting on the Lord. Say it with me. I don't mind waiting on the Lord. Y'all, I felt this so strong in my spirit, praise God, for us in Orangeburg, South Carolina, and all the surrounding areas, because there's a lot going on, right? On social media, on TV, people are losing their jobs, all kind of stuff is going on. They're talking about, you know, people not being able to get medical care and food and all that. But how many know, praise God, that we are anchored in the Lord? So we don't mind waiting on the Lord. And that's what the Lord wanted me to say on this show, little ones. Tell your mama, say, mama, don't be anxious. God got you. Tell your daddy, daddy, don't go before God. Let God go before you and make every crooked place straight. Amen. That's what you got to do, little ones. When you see that your parents or your guardian, your auntie, your grandma, your grandpa, they looking like, oh, what am I going to do? You got to be their little ones to comfort them and tell them that God got them and God is going to work it out for them. Oh, yes, you do. Praise God. Well, it's that time, y'all, for altar call time. Yeah, it's time for somebody to get saved. And I'll be right back. Don't you go nowhere now.

That's right, y'all. Don't procrastinate and wait until it's too late. Get saved. Get saved today. And you say gospel, procrastinate is a big word. But what that word means is that, little ones, instead of you getting saved today, you say, I'm going to get saved tomorrow. You can't do that, little ones. You need to get saved today. I'm going to sing a little bit of this song, and I'll be right back. Don't you go nowhere now.

Well, little ones, we have just entered into, praise God. Yeah, it's altar call time, a place and a safe space for you to surrender your life to the Lord. What do you say about that? Now, there's two steps that you have to make, right? Two steps you have to take. The first one is you've got to repent. And you say, Gospel, what does repent mean? Repent means simply that you need to ask the Lord to forgive you of your sins so you can be born again, right? The second one is confessing the Lord as your personal Savior. Are you ready, little ones? Okay, here we go. Say with me, Father God, in the name of Jesus, I repent of my sins. Lord, please forgive me so I can be born again. Good job, little ones. Now you're going to confess the Lord as your personal Savior. You ready? Say with me, Father God, in the name of Jesus, I confess with my mouth the Lord Jesus Christ, and I believe in my heart that God, you raised Jesus from the dead. And you said, Lord, if I said these words, that I would be saved. Jesus, I thank you for saving me. Oh my God, little ones, somebody just got saved. We are excited, praise God, that you tuned in this Sunday morning, praise God, at WSSB 90.3 on the FM dial. Well, we're getting ready to play the last song, y'all, and I've got to go, but I want you to know you've got to stay tuned to the show every Sunday. Amen. Well, here is the last song, and I'll see you guys back next week, and you got to keep your seat. God bless you. Those of you that are going-

0: Can I get somebody to help me sing this song to the one we love the most? It's real simple, and it goes like this. I love
1: your name.
0: And I love your touch.
1: I love your voice.
0: How it heals my heart.
1: Oh,
0: Lord.
1: Lord, oh Lord.
0: Somebody say.

Thank you for joining here, Good Shepherd Community Ministries, where the Bishop, Dr. Hansi Ganey Jr., is our pastor. This morning, the pastor is coming from God Will Provide. He's coming from the book of 2 Kings, chapter 4, 1 through 7, services in session. Let's join in.

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He's been so gracious. He's been so wonderful. 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When I think about the goodness of Jesus and all that he does.

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0: the church. 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And because you know He'll work it out, it makes you feel like God.
1: Thank you, Lord.
0: Because of how good He is.
1: Thank you, Jesus.
0: So we thank you, Matt, and the choir.
1: Yes, sir.
0: You have the gift of your heart, and we continue to pray for you. You had bereavement in your family. You just been running to and fro. I know you feel like Job. Saying one thing as another. You pray for your family mercy. God will protect you when you're going out and coming in. 2 Kings 4:1-7 says, one day the widow of a member of the group of prophets came to Elijah and cried out, "My husband who served me is dead. You know how he feared the Lord." When a creditor

threatening to take my two sons as slaves. What can I do to help you? Elijah asked. Tell me, what do you have in your house? Nothing at all except a flask of olive oil, she replied. Elijah said, borrow as many empty jars as you can from your friends and neighbors. Then go into your house with your son and shall close the door behind you. Pour olive oil from your flask into the jar, setting each one aside when it is filled. So she did as she was told. Her sons kept bringing jars to her, and she filled one after another. Soon every container was full to the brim. Bring me another jar, she said to one of her sons. There aren't any more, he told her. And then the olive oil stopped flowing. When she told the man of God what had happened, he said to her, now sell the olive oil and pay your debt. And you and your sons can live on what is left. Word of God for the people of God. Thanks be to God. I want to talk about this morning, God will provide. Turn to your neighbor and say, neighbor, God will provide. We have to understand for this subject to mean something to you, you have to understand who God is. When I say you have to know who God is, I'm not talking about what you heard. I'm not talking about coming to church and hearing preach the word about God. I'm talking about a relationship with Him. And in a relationship with a person, you have to spend some time in talking to that person. And in talking with that person on a consistent basis, you come to know him in all the ways he exists. You'll know him as a problem solver, a way maker, a miracle worker, a healer, a deliverer, a finance planner, a finance giver. You'll know him as a keeper, that he'll keep you in your going out and coming in. You know him as a protector, and the enemy can't do what he thought he could do. Because God has covered you. And you will know him as a fixer. That whatever you need, he can fix it. As the songwriter said, if Jesus can't fix it, nobody can. In this text, this widow finds herself in a hard predicament. Here she has a problem that she can't solve. But let me give you a backdrop about this widow. This widow was married to Obadiah. She was, you know, a big thing. She knew how it was to be among the big people. Oh yes, when she walked. She was among the elite because she was Obadiah's wife. She was inside the big house. And now that Obadiah has died, she finds herself
in a different situation. You know, let me put a comma there. You need to be careful when you're in your big house. How you treat folks. You need to be careful when you got it going on. Because if you don't treat folk right, that will come back to bite you. You may be up here today, down here tomorrow. And it depends on how you treat folk when you're up here, how much sympathy and love you'll get when you're down here. I know some folk up here, they can't talk to you. They barely speak to you. And because you are a peasant to them, your thoughts and opinion doesn't matter. Simply because you are beneath them. Huh? And the problem with that is that many folk mess up when they get up here. The songwriter sang, and my mama used to sing it all the time, "If I'm too high, Lord, please bring me down." And as a kid, I was trying to grasp what that song really meant. And why would someone ask God to bring them down? So as I got older and I investigated the song, I understood it came home, Reverend Abrams, and what they were singing, the song, "If I get too high, Lord, that I can't treat folk like I normally treat them. And I get uppity and think I'm better than folk. Bring me down. Because that is not of your character, and it is not of who you are." This woman found herself in a bad predicament. The three things I want to say to you, then I'm going to got to be at Providence Baptist Church at 10. The first thing is, this lady problem was personal. Imagine you're a widow, you got two sons who you depend on, and now the debtor, your oldest guy. And under the Mosaic law, the debtor could go and get your sons and put them in slavery until they worked off the debt that you owe. And in many cases, during that time, the person who had them as slaves would work them over than what more than what they debt were. You know, you get as much work you can off of them, and you work them another 3 or 4 months, you know, because they're good, productive workers. Yes, and so she was between a hard rock and a tough place. If they took her sons, how would she survive? Remember now, we as black folk, and they were black, we as black folk, we remember how folk did us. Remember that. And we hold it sometimes when we ought to let it go. And so her personal issue became a major problem in her life, because if they took her sons, how would she survive? That's why in the biblical times, God always talked about take care of the widow.
We don't do much of that now. You know, I'm in the King Street Lodge, Masonic, and one thing we did is when a brother died and had a widower, we make certain that in the winter, wood is cut for her so she would not be in the cold. And if there was a need, the brothers made certain that those needs were met. But in the church house, we don't do that. You can need all you want, huh? And we don't help like we should. Reverend, at my first pastor in Alpharetta, Georgia, at St. James. Now it's one of the biggest churches in the North Georgia Conference. They were going to close the church. We only had about, on a good Sunday, 15 members. That was a good Sunday. On a bad Sunday, be a few of us. And one day, a member got sick with the flu. He was out of work for about 10 weeks. Church didn't have that much money. But whatever was left, I think we give it all away except $400 to the finance man, and he told, and I said, we're going to give it all except $100. Now, I know we wouldn't do that these days. And that Sunday, we lifted a love offering. Love offering was $500-$600, something like that. And I called him and said, are you home? I had a family member's house. He said, I'm home. Went by and took the money to him. Gave it to him and said, this comes from the church. He said, I'll pay back. I said, no, it's not a loan. It's a gift. He said, with tears coming down his cheek, this has never happened before in my life. And so weeks went by. This was around November. Weeks went by. And in March, after Sunday, they would bring me the sheet of how much money we would take in. Reverend Abrams, when I got the sheet, I said, I ought to get rid of all these commas. They put the comma in the wrong place. Right. Called the chairman of the finance and come in, and I said, Joel, why y'all put the comma in the wrong place? He said, no, it's in the right place. All right. I said, what? It's in the right place. See, what happened was, Brother Joe Jones, who we helped, got his income check and gave it all to the church. All right. Thousands of dollars. And I said, Joe, don't cash that check yet. I need to talk to Jones. Talked to Jones, and he said, I give it from my heart. Let it be a blessing to the church, like the church been a blessing to me. God will provide. The church never missed a beat. Every bill was paid.
And yet, when that came in, we were straight to do other outreach ministry. And today it's the second largest church in the North Georgia Conference. And I believe this day it's because the church had an attitude of giving and helping those who are in need. And every church I pastored, that was my motto. Because you know, when you get to certain churches, it's according to who you are, who they want to help. Let's go on. The problem was personal. Then it went public. She had to go out now to gather jars. Can you imagine? She went to some neighbor's house to grab an actual jar. Can you imagine what some of them said to her? Not you, Ms. Everdy. When you was with your husband, you looked down on me. She knew what was coming, but she was obedient to the word of God through the prophet. Some of us will have our lights cut off rather than say what's really going on. We can have it bad. You know, black folk can dress good even when they got it a rough time. Some of us have so much pride, we don't want folk to know what we're dealing with. But I'm glad to know today that this widow was not too proud to carry out what was said to her by the prophet. So they gather all the jars. Then it went private. The text says, when you get your flask and all the jars, when your son come in, close the door behind you. In other words, that was a private that no one else could see the miracle that was about to take place. Now she had a little flask. One writer said, but like this here. And it was healing. It was used for anointing folk. All right. Imagine a little bit of oil. And he said, pour it into the flask until it's filled. How in the world can something that small fill so many jars to the rim? And after the last jar was filled, then the oil stopped. I stopped by to tell you, if you follow God's word, no matter how crazy it sounds, God will provide. They got more oil than they needed. Here it is. This woman, after the jars were filled, she went back to the prophet. Told the prophet what had happened. The prophet said, now go pay off your debt. And you and your sons can live off the rest. I stopped by to tell you, whatever you need, God got it. And He will provide for you.
according to his riches and glory. That's why I dare trust him. Because whenever I need, God always provides. And the same way he provided one time, he provided for the rest of our lives. Can I get a witness? That's why, as children of God, we ought not worry about the cuts going on in D.C. We ought not concern ourselves about the cutbacks that's going on. Because the God we serve promised to keep us, promised to take care of us. He said in the gospel, I provide for the fowl and the beast of the air. And you, my children, you know I'm provide for you. That is, you will have food to eat, roof over your head, clothes on your back. Just trust him and he will provide for you. Sometimes God tests us to see where our faith is, to see where our loyalty is, to see how much trust we have in what he can do. That's why he don't come sometime when we call him to come. He put a delay in it, but not denied.

0: How many in here today? The Lord done come through at the last minute to work things out in your favor. I thank the Lord that he's still in the provision business. He'll provide for you. When you're hungry, he'll feed you. When you're thirsty, he'll give you the drink. When you need shelter, he is your shelter. In a time of storm, can I tell you something? He's your doctor in your sick room, your lawyer in the courtroom. I want to tell you something. I don't know a better finance planner than God we serve, because he got more than the banks in New York. He's got more than the federal government. All he has to do is open the windows of heaven, pour out a blessing, and you won't have room to receive it all. Just hold on, trust in him, and he will provide for you. The Lord wanted me to tell you this. Don't worry about what's going on around. Just trust in him, and he will provide for you. Do you have a prayer request? Do you have a need to be met? God will answer your need, fulfill your request. If you hold on, keep the faith, and he'll make everything fall in your favor. Good morning, saints. God bless your heart. If you don't remember everything I said, just remember.
1: Thank you for joining here. Good welcome. Ministry. Bishop spoke from the topic, God will provide. We are located at 1170 South Carolina, 29115. We are a church that knows what prayer can do. We'll continue to pray for you here in Orangeburg and around the world. Have a blessed week.

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But one thing I find myself saying,

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Welcome tonight, Stephen Hurd.

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This is Jazz Happening Now. I'm Jeff Hanley. Thank you for tuning in. We have 1 hour together to explore today's new jazz. I have 10 or maybe 11 pieces of very new music from today's living jazz musicians. Over the course of a week, I listen to a lot of new jazz records, and I select music for Jazz Happening Now that puts you in the room where jazz is happening, the clubs, the studios, sometimes even the back rooms where the music's future is already in motion. One carefully curated hour of the newest releases from artists you love, and some you're about to. My first pick this week is a very new reimagining of a 12-bar blues composed and first recorded this time of year in 1928. The title of The West End Blues by King Oliver refers to the westernmost point of Lake Pontchartrain within Orleans Parish. In the late 20s, it was the last stop on the New Orleans trolley line to the lake, once a thriving summer resort with dance pavilions, seafood restaurants, and most importantly, lots of live music. We all know Louis Armstrong's version recorded just 17 days after King Oliver's original. Satch and the Hot Five finished a late night at the Sunset Cafe in Chicago, stayed up as jazz musicians do, had breakfast, and went directly into the studio and recorded one of the most important sides of 20th century music. We start this week at the nexus of jazz history and jazz future, with one of today's brightest stars, Stephon Harris, and his newest record, Legacy Dances. Stephon is honoring a little of his own history on this new record. It's a living tribute to Stephon's musical brother, Casey Benjamin, saxophonist, vocoder pioneer, keyboardist, and aerophone player, who died suddenly in 2024. His voice and his vocoder live on through this next track and the rest of the record. Stephon Harris starts our show this week on vibraphone with Christian Sands on piano, the bassist is Desron Douglas, and the drummer, Tarion Gully. This is the classic West End Blues in the 21st century on Jazz Happening Now.

We covered a lot of really interesting jazz geography in that first set this week on Jazz Happening Now. We finished up in a town called Mercy, done by the Chicago Soul Jazz Collective on their newest record, No Wind and No Rain. The singer was the very talented Dee Alexander on tenor saxophone. You heard the composer of that tune, John Fournier. On trumpet, Ryan Neither. The guitarist was Larry Brown Jr. Amir Fahmy played piano. Micah Collier was the bassist, and the drummer, Keith Brooks, the second. They are the Chicago Soul Jazz Collective. Before that, an outstanding New Orleans talent named John Batiste with a new album called Black Mozart. On Black Mozart, you heard John Batiste in a piano solo performance of his own tune, Shine. And we began this week with Stephon Harris. That was King Oliver's West End Blues, reimagined by Stephon Harris and his band, Christian Sands on piano, Desron Douglas on bass, and Terry and Gully playing drums. The very new one from Stephon Harris is called Legacy Dances. I'm Jeff Hanley. 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

One of my favorite big band composers and conductors is back with a brand new album called Jagged Edges, Elegant Lines. Her name is Ein Incerto. In our next piece of music, she leads the WDR Big Band with their special guest, trumpeter Sean Jones. This is a tune you've heard before from Ein Incerto. It's called La Danza Infinita. It was written to celebrate a marriage. And it starts off our next set on Jazz Happening Now. Listen for the trombone solo from Ludwig Nuss.

Nice long set in the middle of this week's Jazz Happening Now, wrapping up with Larry Goldings and John Snyder and something called Diary of a Lost Girl from their Chinwag album. Larry Goldings on piano with trumpeter John Snyder. Outstanding new record from Jeremy Pelt right before that. It's called Our Community Will Not Be Erased. Getting a lot of attention these days. That was For the Culture. Jeremy on trumpet. Orrin Evans played piano. The bassist, Buster Williams. The drummer, Lenny White. One of my favorite power trios out of New York right before that, Ben Allison, Steve Cardenas, and Ted Nash, on Puddle Jumper. Steve wrote that tune. He played guitar with Ted Nash on saxophone and the bassist Ben Allison. Their newest album is called Triological. And from Ein Incerto and the WDR Big Band, we heard La Danza Infinita. Their special guest, Sean Jones. Their soloist, Ludwig Nuss on trombone. It comes from a very new record by the WDR Big Band, led by Ein Incerto, called Jagged Edges, Elegant Lines. I'm Jeff Hanley. 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

Back when I lived on the Southern California coast, Ayerto Morera and Flora Purim were kind of local celebrities. It's really great to hear Ayerto back with Ricardo Bacalar on a new album called Marcanos. Ayerto described the sessions for this record as feeling like a bed where I could lie down, create, and rest. Ayerto Morera and Ricardo Bacalar and a rather large band start off our final set this week on Jazz Happening Now.

0: Jazz Happening Now. Recorded on stage in Madison, Wisconsin at the North Street Cabaret. That's the Brad Good Quintet featuring Ernie Watts on tenor saxophone, a tune written by the band's pianist Adrian Ferrugia called Goose Dance. Live Your Dream is the name of that record from Brad and his quintet. You heard Adrian on piano with Jay Anderson on bass. On drums, Adam Nussbaum, Ernie Watts on tenor, and Brad Good on trumpet. Before that, a record recorded deep in the interior of Brazil by Michael Eckroth. Michael Eckroth and his Minas Messengers. The tune is called Mood. Michael spent the years 2023 and 2024 in Brazil studying, and he came back with a really great record in his head, and now on our show. It's called New Paths. And Ricardo Bacelar and Ayrton Moreira, with something that translates as Master of New Guinea. Maracanos is the name of the record from Ricardo and Ayrton and their band. On vocals on that particular track, you heard Eliel Ferreira. My name is Jeff Hanley. Thank you so much for tuning in. Jazz Happening Now. We're here every week on your local public radio with an hour of today's newest jazz releases from living jazz musicians. I'll catch you back here next time. Have a great week.
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0: Hey, family. Welcome to another edition of The Cool Jazz Countdown. I'm Marcellus Shepard, the bass man.
1: And this is Kyle LaRue, and we are back again with our survey of the top 10 jazz albums of the week based on local radio airplay, national jazz chart action, and listener feedback.
0: 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Kyle LaRue, what's the word, bruh?
1: No complaints over here, brother. All is good. Hoping these sounds find us all in good spirits. Hey, some new faces joining the party this week. Well, not so much new as in, hi, nice to meet you. I don't think we've met. But more like some familiar faces dropping new sounds for us to check out this week, bass.
0: And you know what, bro? There's nothing like an old friend coming back around again, right? So we say hey to Althea Renee, and she's blowing her flute once again. Chris Stanring stopping by to strum on his guitar. Dave Stryker, he's going to strum for us, too, for a brand new release dedicated to that of Rudy Van Gelder. And then another flautist, oh man, down in the ATL doing her thing, Reagan Whiteside. Boy, some movement going on in the top five. Is it enough to dethrone Kenny Barron? Nat Adderley has something to say about it. Well, family, let's go ahead and hop into it. It's a lot to get into. Some great music coming your way on this week's edition of the Cool Jazz Countdown for the week ending February 6th of 2026. Well, former sheriff and now flautist Althea Renee kicks off our conversation of music this week. She returns with a follow-up to her 18-karat EP, which was released last year. Now re-signed to the Trippin' and Rhythm label, where she got her start back in 2013. Fun fact and a little piece of black history. Renee's father was one of Motown's original funk brothers. Yeah, the cats that backed up just about every Motown act in the studio. Dope, right? Well, her latest single release boasts a nice collab between her, guitarist Jordan Love, producer Caleb Middleton, and her label mate Nicholas Cole, who did the mixing of the song. The song just continues to build. I mean, it's like stacking Legos on top of each other. Here is the chocolate Barbie from the Motor City. That's what they call her. Flautist Althea Renee with Synergy, as it makes its debut in the number 10 spot this week here on the Cool Jazz Countdown.

0: toe tapper right there. Yeah, man, some good stuff. I'm looking forward to more from her. Now on Trippin' in Rhythm again, Althea Renee on flute. Synergy is the name of that one, debuting at number 10 here on our survey.
1: All right, thanks, Bass. Well, the mystique of the Van Gelder recording studio in Englewood Cliffs, New Jersey, is the stuff legends are made of. Built in 1959, it is a bit of an architectural wonder with a high ceiling and arches in its main room, similar to that which might be found in a church. It's where Rudy Van Gelder would create a sonic footprint that helped define the sound of jazz during the analog era of the 1950s and 1960s. So many classic albums were born out of this space, including Horace Silver's Song for My Father, Herbie Hancock's Maiden Voyage, and, of course, John Coltrane's A Love Supreme. And now, Omaha native, now New York-based, guitarist and composer Dave Stryker fulfills a lifelong dream of recording at the legendary Van Gelder Studio. He and his long-standing organ trio featuring Jared Gold on Hammond B3 and McClenty Hunter on drums present a 9-track project featuring 4 original tunes as well as hip takes on classic compositions. See if you can catch some of that analog warm sound, that 1960s jazz sound on this one. It's the latest from guitarist Dave Stryker, entitled Blue Fire, the Van Gelder Session. It makes its debut in the number 9 spot this week here on the Cool Jazz Countdown.

0: guitarist Dave Stryker and his trio. His latest effort for the Strike Zone label entitled Blue Fire, the Van Gelder Session, making its debut in the number 9 spot on this week's survey. Bass?
1: Well, family, we do invite you to stay connected with us via the week, via social media. The Cool Jazz Countdown is on Instagram and Facebook at Cool Jazz Countdown. Photos, videos, reviews, the playlists. You can check in with us. Let us know where you're listening to the show around the country and around the world. Well, we have a late bloomer making its debut this week. It comes to you from the always funky and inventive guitars from the UK. Chris Stanring. His latest release on his Ultimate Vibe label is one of personal reflection. He titled it As We Think. You see, as a young man, he had the pleasure of reading author James Allen's book, As a Man Thinketh. Those words and pages had a profound effect on him that has continually inspired his music. Now in his 60s, he's reached another milestone, that of marriage, which gave him yet another wave of inspiration. For at this, his 19th album, Stanring, presents 11 songs that showcases marital bliss, as well as his positive thinking. The album is funky, retro, and it definitely has some incredible horns. Here's Chris Stanring with As We Think, making its debut in the number 8 spot this week, here on the Cool Jazz Countdown.

0: unmistakable sounds of this brother here, the UK's own Chris Stanring. As We Think, it's on the Ultimate Vibe label, and it debuts at number 8 this week here on our survey. LaRue.
1: All right, thanks, Bass. Well, I mentioned the Van Gelder Studio in New Jersey just a little earlier this hour, and here we have another recently released album recorded in that legendary space. It's the latest from pianist Lafayette Harris Jr., his 11th album as a leader. And on it, we get what has been described as comfort food hard bop, blending tradition with original flair. Harris is joined by Kenny Davis on the bass and Jerome Jennings on drums, and features special guests, trumpeter Jeremy Pelt and tenor saxophone legend Houston Person, making an appearance on one track. Person also serves as producer for the album. Harris and Person in particular have decades of performance history together, from duo performances to touring together in larger ensembles. It's this deep familiarity that allows Houston Person to guide the recording process, not only from the technical side, but as a mentor as well, who understands Harris's musical strengths. Lafayette Harris Jr. right here with his latest for Savant. It's titled All in Good Time, and it's in the number 7 spot this week here on the Cool Jazz Countdown.

0: There you have it, piano vet Lafayette Harris Jr. with his latest effort for the Savant label. It's called All in Good Time. Moving up a bit to take the number 7 spot this week here on our survey. Bass?
1: Mm-hmm. Well, this week we welcome back the sounds of our second Billboard charting flautist of the week, Reagan Whiteside. The Atlanta-based musician, broadcaster, and voice actor gets in quite the workout on her latest single with Richard Rye Harrison on drums, Trey Gilbert on bass, and Phil Hamilton on guitar. The tune was produced by her longtime collaborator, Dennis Johnson. It's a groove with lots of energy and as smooth as can be. Yeah, it's rocking the spot on all the charts. Matter of fact, Reagan is showing out on these male-dominated charts, having 10 consecutive top 10 Billboard Airplay singles. Good gosh almighty. So jazz is alive and kicking through her instrument. From her 7th album, Reagan. It's flautist Reagan Whiteside, debuting at number 6 this week, here on the Cool Jazz Countdown.

0: Reagan puts on quite the show as well. Reagan Whiteside. Fancy Footwork is the name of the groove from her latest album, Reagan, on her own Randice Music label, debuting at number 6 right here on the Cool Jazz Countdown. Well, family, 5 more to go. Brandon Sanders coming up in the conversation. Richard Elliott, Kenny Barron, and more. Who's going to be in the top? Well, we'll know in just about 30 minutes. Keep it where you have it as the Cool Jazz Countdown returns after this.
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12: Welcome back to the Cool Jazz Countdown alongside the bass man, Marcella Shepard. I'm Kyle LaRue. We're working up from 10 to 1, and we're up to number 5 on this week's survey, where we find drummer Brandon Sanders, who may be just finding his groove in jazz within the last few years, but don't mistake that for the powerful impact he's been making for decades. You may know that Sanders maintains a parallel career as a social worker and school counselor in New York. He actually pursued this path formally in college, earning both a bachelor's in communications as well as a master's in social work before ever attending Berkeley for music. Sanders moved to New York in 2004 and since then has worked extensively within the public and charter school systems. Sanders views his counseling work and jazz drumming through the same lens, lifting people's spirits. He uses his platform as a former college athlete and professional musician to be a relatable figure, to build trust with students who might otherwise be uneasy about receiving therapy or counseling. Now, on the music side, Brandon Sanders has described his latest release as an extension of his social work, aiming to lift people's spirits and ensure they leave feeling better than when they arrived. His current album features vibraphonist Warren Wolf, saxophonist Stacy Dillard, pianist Eric Scott Reed, and bassist Eric Wheeler. Vocalist Jasmia Horn is also featured on a couple of songs. Drummer Brandon Sanders right here with his latest for Savant, entitled A Lasting Impression. It's in at number 5 this week here on the Cool Jazz Countdown.

0: There you have it, drummer Brandon Sanders with his third album as a leader. It's called Lasting Impression. You'll find it on the Savant label, and it's holding steady in the number 5 spot this week here on The Countdown.
1: Uh-huh. Well, the perfect trifecta, R&B, soul, and jazz all on one project. That project is the latest Shaniqui recording from keyboardist and composer Kayla Waters, fully walking in her own grace as a composer and performer now, highly spiritual and creative with every tune. This time around, Waters presents us with 11 tracks, all original compositions. The album is produced by Shaniqui's godfather of production, which happens to be her own father, Kim Waters. Continuing with the family affair, her husband shot the album cover of the album. She met her husband, Zoe, back in 2018 when she was playing at his father's church. I guess the rest is what you call history. He is the woman who holds the record for the longest number one position on Billboard's jazz chart of 6 consecutive weeks. Kayla Waters with Anew. It's in the number 4 spot this week here on The Cool Jazz Countdown.

0: album. That album is called Anew. It's on Shanaki Records and in at number 4 this week here on our survey. The Room.
1: 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Well, Nat Adderley Jr. is the son of cornetist Nat Adderley Sr. and the nephew of alto saxophonist Julian Cannonball Adderley. Quite the jazz pedigree, right? Well, for the better part of 4 decades, Adderley Jr. was the music director, arranger, and pianist for R&B vocal legend Luther Vandross. Alongside bassist producer Marcus Miller, Nat Jr. crafted a sound rooted in R&B, gospel, funk, and jazz harmony. Adderley co-wrote and arranged some of Luther Vandross's biggest songs and produced the Grammy-winning album Dance With My Father, came out about 2003. Now, following Luther's passing in 2005, Nat Jr. made the decision to keep the focus squarely on jazz. He even turned down the opportunity to be music director for Mary J. Blige, stating, and I'm quoting him here, "I'm going to go after jazz for the rest of my life," end of quote. So this past October, for the first time in a career that has spanned almost 60 years, Nat Adderley Jr. presented his very first recording as a leader. Nat utilizes various combinations of musicians in the trio format, including bassists Belden Bullock and Chris Berger, as well as drummers Steve Johns, Tommy Campbell, Vince Ector, and Dwayne Cook Broadnax. Pianist Nat Adderley Jr. right here, his debut as a leader, released on his own independent label, NAJ Records. It's called Took So Long, and it's still hanging tough in the number 3 spot this week here on the Cool Jazz Countdown.

0: There he is, Nat Adderley Jr., making his debut on an independently produced project. You'll find it on NAJ Records. It's entitled Took So Long, hanging tough in the number three spot on this week's survey. Bass?
1: Well, looky here, in the two spot this week, we have a Renaissance guy who's a self-proclaimed foodie who happens to be a composer and play the saxophone. Richard Elliott continues to keep the groove alive with a soulful touch on his latest release for the Shaunaki label. Elliott considers himself grateful to have had the fulfilling career that he sustained for over three decades now. He says it's all about being honest and truthful in his music and never taking it all for granted. Now up to 21 albums as a leader. His latest is an inspired collection of 9 tracks. 8 of those tracks are originals, co-produced by his longtime collaborator and friend, Paul Brown. Crazy enough, this album was one of our top albums of 2024, was definitely in the conversation in 2025, and is still in the convo here in 2026. It's Richard Elliott with his latest for Shaunaki titled Straight Up Down. It jumps up 8 spots to the number 2 position this week here on The Cool Jazz Countdown.

0: sounding oh so good. I'm loving this one here, Straight Up Down, Richard Elliott, his latest for Shauna Key, moving up 8 spots to take on the number 2 position this week, which now takes us to the top. LaRue, the floor is all yours.
1: Yes, sir. Well, still reigning supreme piano great Kenny Barron with his latest effort for the Artwork label, his first ever project devoted entirely to vocal jazz, a dream that's been some 30 years in the making, now fulfilled. Critics across the board have pretty much been in agreement, praising this album as a masterclass in collaboration. Mr. Barron and his trio, featuring bassist Kiyoshi Kitagawa and drummer Jonathan Blake, reimagined 13 of Barron's original compositions with lyrics written by Janice Jarrett on 12 of the 13. Jarrett has been doing songwriting collaborations with Kenny Barron going back to about 2008. A talented assortment of jazz legends and rising star vocalists are featured to bring those songs to life, like Cecile McLaurin-Salvant, Kurt Elling, Catherine Russell, Ann Hampton Calloway, and Tyreek McDowell, among others. Bigger than just a vocal album, this project makes a statement bridging the gap between Barron's legacy and the future of this music. Pianist and NEA jazz master Kenny Barron with his latest effort for the Artwork label entitled Songbook, holding steady in the number 1 spot this week here on the Cool Jazz Countdown.

0: Very easy to hear why this album continues to hold the top spot. Piano legend Kenny Barron with his latest effort for artwork. It's entitled Songbook, holding steady in the number one spot on this week's survey.
1: Well, congrats again to Kenny Barron, pianist extraordinaire. Family, that is going to do it for this week's edition of the Cool Jazz Countdown. We do invite you to like and subscribe the Cool Jazz Countdown on whichever streaming platform you listen to. We appreciate you for it.
0: That's right. 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
0: And this is Kyle LaRue, thanking you, as always, for listening and encouraging you to support the artists and the art form. 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Stay safe, family. We'll see you next time right here on the Cool Jazz Countdown.
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When I was little, I didn't talk for a long time. I liked things to always be the same. Anything new or different would scare and upset me. I was very sensitive to lights and sounds. It was almost like I had bigger eyes and ears than everyone else. So I built secret hiding places where nothing could get in. I didn't like looking people

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0: Ladies and gentlemen, I'd like to introduce you to a good friend of mine, Mr. Coco Brown. Put your hands together.
1: Yeah. Hey, what do you mean, lady? Well, I want you to wear, you know, that take much like you just the way you are naturally. Matter of fact, why don't you put on one of those lovely sundresses that I bought you? That'll do it for me.

the soul of your femininity fits you just like that dress. You see, I don't need to see your designer clothes, silk robes, or fishnet pantyhose, cause to me that sundress you wear is the next best thing to you naturally. Just about any color will do too. Cocoa, brown, or a light shade of blue. If it's alright with you, because to me, I just want to see the way it holds you, envelops you, teases your skin like the wind, enticing the hell out of me. Caressing you so close, but making you look so free. Sundress. Days, months, even millenniums after I saw you in that dress, images of you behind still danced in my mind, leaving little imprints of the silhouette of you up against the horizon in that dress. Oh, this is real. You see, that parking lot might as well have been a field of daffodils, cause not one card in my mind let my eyes see. Just the sun, moon, brooks and streams, and the soul of your femininity. But not even an eclipse could have blinded me to that blissful taste of nature's reality. As I stood watching you from the shadows, I was frozen still like a deer trapped in a car's headlights. Hey, lady, let me tell you how it was. All my actions ceased. So at least give the design of that dress the damn Nobel Peace Prize for the way that your thighs up against that dress brought a peace to the eyes of this mighty beast, sundress. As you stood up on that balcony, I reached for you as I fell to my knees, and in a soft, trembling voice, I beg God, please, please, please let Mother Nature send me a gentle breeze. Let it flow swiftly from the evening skies, past my rise, and lift that dress ever so gently from her thighs. Ooh, ooh, ooh, I'd like to thank that north wind that blew. Quenching my imagination's thirst is the wind. Her hair and that dress played a three-part harmony, singing beautiful chords in the key of L to my mind. Senses heightened, I'm as light as a May cloud, pulsating like a summer brook, hot as 2 o'clock in a Florida July. And that sundress that you wear is why. Can me and you, you and I be one together with nature? Hell, I could be cool as the wind. Matter of fact, I could be that breeze that flows from the evening skies, gently lifts that dress from your knees and touches your thighs. Or I could be the water in that thunderstorm that gets you and your dress wet yet makes you feel warm. Or I could be the sun in that dress that touches your moons and sets the light of fire to this dark room. Or even better yet, if with me, Coco Brown, you embrace, hey, could I just be that sundress? Forget the rest of your wardrobe, you won't need any other clothes. You could wear different shades of me, Coco Brown, rain, sleet, hail, or snow. Can I be your sundress? Would you wear me as I envelop your soul, caress your mind, tease your skin just like that wind? My hands like that cotton blend on your hips. My lips like the ends of your garments as I dip to kiss your knees. My presence making you feel as free as hummingbirds above the trees. Everywhere I go, you could wear me. Cause with our minds, souls, and bodies intertwined in these fields of posies and dandelions, your earth, your wind, your water, your fire, I could be. If just like that dress, lady, you choose to wear me. I'm Coco Brown.

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0: That's called Sueños, written by Carlos Santana and Benny Reitfeld, from the 2016 release Santana 4. The album features the members of Santana's original band in the late 60s and early 70s, keyboardist Greg Raleigh, guitarist Neil Schon, drummer Michael Shreve, and percussionist Mike Carabello, plus bassist Benny Reitfeld and percussionist Carl Perazzo from his current band. Welcome to Jazz in the New Millennium, where we showcase the artists who are keeping this great music alive and passing it forward in the 21st century.
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0: I'm your host, Rick Mitchell, and today we are featuring the jazzier side of guitarist Carlos Santana. Carlos Santana was born 68 years ago in the Mexican state of Jalisco and grew up in the Mexican border town of Tijuana. The son of a mariachi violinist, he began playing violin at 5 and guitar at the age of 8. When he was in his early teens, his family immigrated to the San Francisco Bay Area, and he became a naturalized U.S. citizen in 1965, the same year he graduated from high school. His first influences included the great blues guitarists B.B. King, T-Bone Walker, and John Lee Hooker, and his first band was called the Santana Blues Band. In 1966, he joined a jam session of guitarists at the Fillmore West Auditorium, where he caught the ear of Fillmore impresario Bill Graham, who encouraged him to add more Latin elements to his music, including Afro-Cuban percussion. Santana's self-titled debut album came out in the summer of 1969, just after the band stole the show at Woodstock. The follow-up, Abraxas, became a huge hit, with its Latin rock version of Tito Puente's Mambo, Oye Como Va. But Santana was not content with massive commercial success. He wanted to combine all the musical styles he loved, including rock, blues, rhythm and blues, salsa, and jazz. From the album Santana 3, released in 1971, let's listen to his version of Jungle Strut, written by the great jazz tenor saxophonist Gene Ammons. In a nod to the Allman Brothers, he is joined here by second guitarist Neil Schon, who later became a longtime member of the rock band Journey.

The first movement from John Coltrane's opus, A Love Supreme, played there by guitarist David Dip Carlos Santana and Mahavishnu John McLaughlin, from the 1973 album Love, Devotion, Surrender. Khaled Yassin, previously known as Larry Young on organ, Doug Roush on bass, Armando Peraza on percussion, and Billy Cobham on drums. At the time, both Santana and McLaughlin were disciples of the Indian guru Sri Chinmoy. Although Carlos eventually split with Chinmoy, spiritual concerns remain central to his artistic vision. The program is Jazz in the New Millennium. I'm your host, Rick Mitchell, and today we are focusing on the music of guitarist Carlos Santana. After the breakup of his original band, Santana continued his exploration into jazzy instrumental jams on albums such as Caravanserai and Borboleta. In 1976, he enjoyed a return to mainstream commercial success with the album Amigos. From that album, here is the instrumental hit Europa, Earth's Cry, Heaven's Smile, featuring Tom Coster on keyboards, Indugo Leon Chancellor on drums, Armando Peraza on percussion, David Brown on bass, and Carlos Santana on electric lead guitar.

That's the title track from John Lee Hooker's 1995 CD, Chill Out, featuring Hooker backed by Santana's band. Carlos on lead guitar, of course, Chester Thompson on keyboards, Benny Reitfeld on bass, Raul Reiko and Carl Perrazzo on percussion, and Gaylord Birch on drums. We also heard Love Theme from Spartacus, written by Alex North for the 1960 movie, directed by Stanley Kubrick and starring Kirk Douglas, and introduced to the jazz world by saxophonist Yusef Lateef, among others. That version was from the 1980 album The Swing of Delight, featuring Carlos Santana playing with some of his jazz heroes, including Wayne Shorter on soprano sax, Herbie Hancock on keyboards, Ron Carter on bass, and Harvey Mason on drums. I'm Rick Mitchell, and you are jamming with Jazz in the New Millennium. In late 1999, Santana released Supernatural, which included guest performances by younger rock and rap stars Rob Thomas, who sang on the hit single Smooth, Dave Matthews, Everlast, Lauryn Hill, and Wycliffe John. The album eventually sold more than 15 million copies in the United States alone and won 9 Grammy Awards in 2000. From that album, let's listen to Africa Bamba, featuring a rare lead vocal by Carlos Santana, with Chester Thompson on keyboards, Benny Reitfeld on bass, Cuban drummer Horacio El Negro Hernandez, and percussionist Carl Perrazzo and Raul Reiko. For many of those 15 million Americans who bought Supernatural, this may have been their introduction to African and Afro-Cuban music and spirituality.

From Santana's album El Corazon, that was called Yo Soy La Luz, I Am the Light, featuring Carlos on lead guitar, his wife Cindy Blackman Santana on drums, and his old friend Wayne Shorter blowing Wild at Free on tenor saxophone. Released in 2014, the album mostly features Santana playing with younger Latin pop, hip-hop, and reggae artists, but as always, he mixed it up by adding in the jazz element. Prior to that, from Herbie Hancock's 2005 CD Possibilities, that was West African vocalist Angelique Kidjo singing a tune called Sophia Too, with Herbie on piano and Carlos on guitar, backed by the Santana Band. Now in his 50th year as a performing and recording artist, Carlos Santana's legend is secure. His laser-like guitar sound is immediately recognizable in one note, and he is one of a handful of rock stars from his 60s generation still making vital music and filling concert halls and outdoor theaters. Santana is also one of the founding fathers of Latin rock and jazz rock fusion, with an audience that spans stylistic, generational, and ethnic divisions. Recently, at his concerts, the one-time Tijuana street kid has been speaking out on behalf of immigrants living in the United States, both documented and undocumented. His latest album, Santana 4, picks up where the album Santana 3 left off in 1971, in a reunion of his original Woodstock-era band, with the notable addition of lead vocalist Ronald Isley. This one's called Love Makes the World Go Round. It was true in the 60s, and it is no less true today. Jazz in the New Millennium is brought to you through the African American Public Radio Consortium, NPR Distribution, and the Public Radio Satellite System. The show is produced at the studios of KBOO-FM in Portland with engineer Matthew Clark. I'm Rick Mitchell. To contact me and for information on my book, Jazz in the New Millennium, please visit my website, www.rickmitchell.us. 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

The Soul of Jazz with Jamal Ahmed. Thank you so much for tuning in to another edition as I give you the best in modern soul jazz culture with that lucid global twist. And of course, all those classic hard-to-find bits that you probably haven't heard in a long time. Again, my name is Jamal Ahmed, and I will keep you company in the next few hours with the best in new school jazz and that new urban alternative through the lens of soul and jazz music. Now, we just heard music coming from my namesake, Jamal Batiste, out of New Orleans. And he called that one Just Jamal, my anthem, of course. Right now, we got the latest sounds. You know, we like to lace you with all the fresh new music coming from all over the world. Right now, we're going to take you up to Manchester, England. Music coming from the band known as Tunguska. We're going to play one entitled Catch a Fly right here on The Soul of Jazz.

The Soul of Jazz with Jamal Ahmed. Great music right there coming from Astroflex. And they call that one, I Can See My House From Here. Very soulful and slightly mellow. And before that, the latest coming out of the UK from the young man known as Kouros Cross and To Belong, featuring Yelfris Valdez on trumpet, and he also hails out of Cuba. We had sounds, more sounds out of the UK from Ebi Soda, featuring Yaz Ahmed and Candler, and we kicked it all off with Tungusku and Catch a Fly. Some nice new school lo-fi jazz right there. Love that vibe indeed. Right now, I tell you, the UK has just always got it going on. We're going to stay over there for a little while. We're going to go back to about 1996, music coming from the band known as Jamiroquai, one of the biggest bands to come out of the acid jazz scene of the late 80s, early 90s. Going to play one, a nice kind of soulful drum and bass ditty entitled, Do You Know Where You're Coming From? Right here on the Soul of Jazz.

The Soul of Jazz with Jamal Ahmed. Great music right there coming from violinist Tamil Rojan out of Melbourne, Australia, calling that one Bad Sandals, the Sampology remix. And before that, music coming out of West London from Kydie Tatham and Tech Care. We had music coming from Machine Drums, so nice new school jazzy drum and bass, and Only One. And we had back-to-back UK kind of jazzy drum and bass sounds. Music from Jamiroquai. And Do You Know Where You're Coming From? What a classic, modern classic right there. And we're going to bring it down just a taste. We've got the latest coming from vocalist, producer, and keyboardist Michael Morani, who's out of Atlanta. And he's been making that high vibrational meditative funk for many years and loved all over the world. Going to play one entitled You Are Loved right here on The Soul of Jazz.

The Soul of Jazz with Jamal Ahmed. Great music right there coming from Posey. Nice kind of loungy, lo-fi beat business right there. And they call that one a mine. Before that, sounds coming from keyboardist Carl Hudson out of the UK. And It All Began Underwater, the Soul Persona remix. And we kicked it all off with lovely new music coming from Michael Morani out of Atlanta. And he called that one You Are Loved. Again, very high vibrational sound. We need more of that nowadays, especially nowadays. Right now, we've got music going to take you over to Vienna, Austria. We've got sounds coming from the crew known as Les Gamas. Going to play something from their album that came out back in the year 2000. They call this one Whenever, right here on the Soul of Jazz.

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